Trumpeter Dave Douglas track is called A Noise from the Deep from his 2005 release Keystone. That would be his 25th record. You're listening to Gene Lake on the drums, Marcus Strickland on the saxophone, Jamie Saft playing piano, Brad Jones playing bass, and DJ Olive on the turntables, along with a great trumpet playing of Dave Douglas. Good evening, everyone. Welcome to Jazz Futures. I'm your host, Bobby Vandell, and this is the show where we take a listen to some artists that have broken down some barriers, furthered the state of the art, and changed the course of musical history along the way. Roy Hargrove is definitely one of those artists. Let's check him out right now on Jazz Futures.

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1: Before the break, we heard organist Dr. Lonnie Smith, 50 Ways to Lose Your Lover, the Paul Simon classic. Before that, trumpeter Roy Hargrove, Hard Groove, the title of the record, the RH Factor, the title of the track. Pretty cool record, lots of interesting people on there. Erica Badu, Common, D'Angelo, and the saxophonist Carl Denson. 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
1: 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Sing.
2: 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Give it up. Roy Haynes. The boss. Chick Corea. Chick Corea. Winner. The real Kenny G. The real Kenny G. Kenny Garrett. Kenny Garrett. 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Kenny Garrett. Kenny Garrett.
1: Christian McBride. Christian McBride. Here comes McBride. Christian McBride. Roy Haynes, Chick Corea, Mr. Magoo.
0: Thank y'all.

0: Hey there, Michelle Zito here from Jammin' Jazz, Jazz for the New Generation. And if you're like me, you like to shake things up a little bit and throw a little spice into your jazz. I'm talking a little bit of funk, a little bit of soul, maybe some blues, maybe a little fusion. Then tune in Tuesday nights at 9 p.m. right here on KBEM for Jammin' Jazz, Jazz for the New Generation with me, Michelle Zito.
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3: You're listening to Jazz 88, and it's time for a traffic update. In the South Metro, southbound 35W will close tonight between 494 and the Burnsville split, starting at 8 p.m. In St. Paul, North Highway 52 is closed between Butler and Concord Street, starting at 10 p.m. until 5 a.m. tomorrow. A forecast for your evening, mostly cloudy, then a chance of showers, and a low of 68 degrees tonight. Tomorrow, showers are likely with a high of 75.
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1: Just heard a great set of music winding up with Mosian Worker. Right now, the title of that track, that name, Mosian Worker, is the recording alias of bassist-vocalist Adam Dorn. When Adam was 15 years old, he wrote a letter to bassist Marcus Miller. Marcus responded, inviting him to the studio. And Adam stayed there for 3 years, hanging out with such artists as David Sanborn, Luther Vandross, and Miles Davis. Worked out pretty good for Adam to write that letter when he was 15 years old to Marcus Miller. Before that, a pretty amazing piece of music from Chick Corea and his band, the Freedom Band, 1985, recorded at Marciac in France, an area of France that's very well known for its international jazz festival every year. Along with Chick Corea, we heard the amazing playing of Christian McBride. He opens that song with a pretty incredible upright bass solo. Kenny Garrett on the saxophone, and 85-year-old Roy Haynes. What an amazing, inspirational drummer Roy Haynes is, at the top of his game at 85 years of age. Live in Marciac, 2010. And before that, Eric Deutsch Trio, Funky Digits, the title of that one. Ben Rubin on the bass, Tony Manson on the drums, along with keyboardist Eric Deutsch. You're listening to Jazz Futures. I'm your host, Bobby Vandell. Let's just continue down this amazing musical road. Here's something from Modesky, Schofield, Martin, and Wood. Sham Time on Jazz Futures.
4: You want me to start it like that?
5: Yeah.

the group Lettuce. Man, those guys are funky. I love that group. Get Greasy, the title of that one, from their 2015 release, Crush. The band was started in 1992 by some students that were attending Berklee School of Music. Their influences sound awfully familiar to myself and my peers of that time, Herbie Hancock, Earth, Wind & Fire, and Tower of Power. Before that, music from Will Bernard, a fine guitar player. Front Winder, the title of that, from his Blue Plate Special record, 2008. Listening to John Medeski on the keyboards, Andy Hess on the bass, Stanton Moore playing drums. And we opened the set with Medeski, Schofield, Martin, and Wood, Sham Time, the title of that track, from their 2014 release, Juice. John Medeski on the keys, one more time. Billy Martin on the drums, Chris Wood on bass, and the great John Schofield playing drums. Right now, some music from Larry Coryell. Man, I went way back on this one. I'll tell you about it after we play it. This is a classic track. Larry Coryell and Fourth House. This is called Bird Fingers on Jazz Futures.

0: the very identifiable sound of Weather Report from their 1978 release, Mr. Gone, Jaco Pastorius' composition entitled Punk Jazz. What an incredible bassist he was, man. Every time I hear him, I'm blown away. It's an interesting time for Weather Report at this juncture. They were looking for a drummer after the departure of Alex Acuna, and they were trying out some different people. There's three extremely heavyweight drummers on this record. Steve Gadd, along with Peter Erskine, who would actually end up replacing Alex Acuna in the band. But this track here that we just heard, Punk Jazz, features the amazing drumming of Tony Williams. And before this track, we heard something from Larry Coryell and 11th House. That one goes back 1972 to 1975. That band was together. That's from his debut record of his band, 11th House. The track's called Bird Fingers. An amazing group, one of the strongest working groups in early fusion. We just heard Randy Brecker on the trumpet, Mike Mandel playing keyboards, Danny Triffin playing bass, and the incredible drumming of Alphonse Mouzon, along with guitarist Larry Coryell. What a creative band that was, and very, very cutting edge. You're listening to Jazz Futures. I'm your host, Bobby Vandell. I'll be right back after this.
1: Question. When someone refers to the A-pillar on the car, do you know what that is? It's the part that holds the roof to the rest of the vehicle. These pillars hold the windshield in place as well. Sometimes, when you pull up to an intersection, the pillar can create a blind spot that can hide a person who's walking. They can even hide another car. To avoid a crash, be sure to shift in your seat to see around it. MnDOT says doing so will keep everyone safe on the roads.
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0: Such a cool record, 1984, Domino Theory, the title of that, from Weather Report. Can It Be Done, the title of the track. Kurt Elling, along with Branford Marsalis before that. Long As You're Living, the title of the track, from the International Jazz Day 2018. In that band, Terry Lynn Carrington playing drums, Antonio Farrell playing piano, Branford Marsalis, of course, playing tenor saxophone, Ben Williams on the bass, and the amazing, incredible Kurt Elling doing the vocals. That song written by Julian Preston and Tommy Turrentine. Tommy, a brilliant trumpet player known for working with drummer Max Roach, among other artists. He's the younger brother of saxophonist Stanley Turrentine. We opened that set with Herbie Hancock and his group, The Headhunters, 1974, a live version of the classic song Palm Grease. You're listening to Paul Jackson on the bass, drummer Mike Clark. What a duo those guys were. As funky as it gets. Benny Maupin on the saxophone, Bill Summers on the percussion, and the amazing Herbie Hancock playing all the keyboards. That group was known as perhaps the most influential group in the world of funk jazz at the time. You're listening to Jazz Futures. I'm your host, Bobby Vandell. The clock on the wall says that's just about all for Jazz Futures, but there's lots more great music coming your way on Jazz 88. Nate Milstein is in with The Function next. Always a good time. I'm Bobby Vandell. I'll see you down the road on Jazz 88.
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4: You're listening to Jazz 88, and it's time for a traffic update. In the South Metro, southbound 35W will close tonight between 494 and the Burnsville split, starting at 8 p.m. In St. Paul, North Highway 52 is closed between Butler and Concord Street, starting at 10 p.m. until 5 a.m. tomorrow. A forecast for your evening, mostly cloudy and a chance of showers, and a low of 68 degrees tonight. Tomorrow, showers are likely with a high of 75.
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Hello and welcome to The Function on Jazz 88. I'm your host, Nate Milstein. Got some great music for you tonight. And to get us started, three more tunes from that brand new album, Fathers, from Nate Smith, Kiefer Cartoons, and Kenny Beats. The whole album is absolutely lovely front to back, so we're just slowly running through the whole thing. It's like a listening party divided over 3 weeks. We listened to the first two tracks last week, so we're gonna start with track three, make it all the way to track five. Track three is titled Pearl. 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

One of the coolest projects happening right now, the very definition of function-friendly music. We just listened to three tunes off the new album Fathers from Nate Smith, Kiefer Cartoons, and Kenny Beats. In order, you heard Pearl, Stub, and The Leak. And I think after next week, we will have had a three-part listening party getting through that whole album. Coming up next, another group that I have recently discovered and I'm digging into a little bit. They hail from Rotterdam in the Netherlands. This is Another Taste, and this one also with Mad Honey. Here they are with their single, Setback. You are listening to The Function on Jazz 88.

That set started with some disco from Another Taste and Mad Honey. That tune was Setback. They are from Rotterdam, Another Taste is. And then we traveled all the way across the ocean to the Midwest, where Doug Shorts, hailing from Chicago, gave us Get With The Program. And then Mayor Hawthorne from Detroit gave us Out of Pocket. And I have another tune from Mayor Hawthorne coming up, this time from the Camp Snoopy soundtrack. I am squarely in my Snoopy era as I find myself sitting here with a Snoopy watch and a Snoopy hat. And I'm fully proud of it as a Minnesota-raised boy. Camp Snoopy is an animated series, and Mayor Hawthorne did a new tune for season 2, which I think just came out. Here is that tune right now. It's titled Ice Water. You are listening to The Function on Jazz 88.

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1: The Peanuts have always had incredible music, be it the Vince Guaraldi Trio or right there, a tune from Mayor Hawthorne off the new Camp Snoopy animated series soundtrack. That tune was Ice Water. And we are once again going to travel back across the Atlantic Ocean to the UK, where French artist McBass is currently setting up his home McBass, I guess you could say. Off Windowsill, here he is with the tune White Lines. 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
1: For last week's episode and a few just stragglers from previous weeks before that. And last week we were going just for a cool vibe, so we got a lot of good R&B, and let's just let it rip here. I've got a tune from Midnight Star that has been stuck in my head all week. Here is Love Is Alive. You are listening to The Function on Jazz 88.

0: This is Pat Nelson. I was asked to share my reasons for donating my car to Jazz 88. Semester to semester, year by year, I can tell how the students are learning jazz while gaining confidence in their broadcasting skills. I also love the eclectic jazz and, of course, bluegrass Saturday morning.
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3: You're listening to Jazz 88, and it's time for a traffic update. In the South Metro, southbound 35W will close tonight between 494 and the Burnsville split, starting at 8 p.m. In St. Paul, North Highway 52 is closed between Butler and Concord Street, starting at 10 p.m. until 5 a.m. tomorrow. A forecast for your evening, mostly cloudy, then a chance of showers, and a low of 68 degrees tonight. Tomorrow, showers are likely with a high of 75.
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4: You are listening to The Function. I'm your host, Nate Milstein. We ended hour one with some of the heaviest hitters in the cool category, as far as I'm concerned. You heard Bruno Mars with Calling All My Lovelies. The brand new heavies with one that just kind of has you leaning back. That tune is Mind Trips. Jamiroquai with Every Day, perhaps the heaviest possible hitter in the cool category. And Midnight Star with their tune Love Is Alive. Let's get hour two started with the coolest of cool. Here is some R&B from none other than Jill Scott off her second studio release, Beautifully Human, Words and Sounds, Volume 2. Here is Not Like Crazy. 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

two tunes there that I kind of feel like if a delicious scented candle as it was burning was a song, it could be either of those two tunes. First, we heard Jill Scott with Not Like Crazy, then Erykah Badu with Tyrone. Coming up next, we're going to go a little bit more upbeat with it. And we're going to get started with a tune that has reached monumental commercial success. But just because it's extremely popular doesn't mean we can't listen to it here on The Function. It's a masterpiece. And that would also mean that we can't listen to like Michael Jackson and stuff. That's crazy. That's crazy talk. Here is Alicia Keys with If I Ain't Got You. 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

0: Jazz 88 is your choice for Radio Roots. Phil Nussbaum here. It's the blues all Friday night, then bluegrass Saturday morning at 7 a.m. on Saturday, Celtic music at noon, good acoustics blend of styles at 1, and a slice of Louisiana on American Roots from 3 to 5. 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
1: I love to play that last tune specifically because I think a lot of our younger listeners who listen to Atmosphere are familiar with that tune from the hidden track, Say Shh. And it's always good to be familiar with the source material. That was Chocolate Milk with How About Love, Earth, Wind, and Fire before that with Reasons, and Alicia Keys with her smash hit, If I Ain't Got You. We are going to get back to the cool, not that we ever really left it, but we're going extra cool. You're going to hear the Isley Brothers, Patrice Rushen, and right now, the Jones Girls with When I'm Gone. 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

Had to throw a little Teddy Pendergrass. That's a tune that I probably play too much, but it's a cheat code if I'm trying to make you feel cool. And quite frankly, I'm trying to feel cool too over here. That, of course, Love TKO off his album TP. Before that, you heard the Isley Brothers with The Highways of My Life. Gotta Find It from Patrice Rushen, and the Jones Girls with When I'm Gone. Got just a little more time tonight. I wish I could spend more time with you. I've got a lot more music that I'd like to listen to with you, but let's use our time wisely and listen to a tune from Aaliyah. And we're actually going to bookend this whole hour with another Jill Scott tune. After that, it's kind of a interlude-y type tune, but tonight's all about the vibe, and it's certainly a vibe. Aaliyah off One in a Million. Here is Hot Like Fire. 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

0: On ice, baby.
1: Was having a conversation with somebody who was trying to make an argument for the best album to have come out so far this year. And their argument was in favor of Fathers, that album from Nate Smith, Kiefer Cartoons, and Kenny Beats. And I think there's a great argument to be made, even though the conversation is obviously extremely subjective. But any year that Jill Scott drops an album, it is going to be tough, at least for me, to compete with that. Anything that Jill Scott ever gives us, I eat it up. And then again and again and again, I am obsessed with Jill Scott. We just listened to the second tune of hers that we've listened to tonight. And like I said, it was a bit of an interlude vibe off her album, The Real Thing, Words and Sounds, Volume 3. That tune was Crown Royal. Before that, Aaliyah with Hot Like Fire off One in a Million. Another artist that I am obsessed with, but unfortunately, we're not going to get any new releases from Aaliyah. And also, unfortunately, that is all the time we have for tonight's episode of The Function. I was your host, Nate Milstein. I appreciate you sticking around and getting down with me. If you enjoyed what you heard tonight, I'll be back next week doing something similar at the same time in the same place for The Function on Jazz 88.

0: 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I graduated from Penn Arts High School, where I was extremely involved in the theater, music, and dance communities. I live and breathe theater, music, and dance, and those take up most of my time. I'm excited to be interning at Jazz 88 all summer. Hear me on Jazz with Class on most days during the summer.
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3: You're listening to Jazz 88, and it's time for a traffic update. In the South Metro, southbound 35W will close tonight between 494 and the Burnsville split, starting at 8 p.m. In St. Paul, North Highway 52 is closed between Butler and Concord Street, starting at 10 p.m. until 5 a.m. tomorrow. A forecast for your evening, mostly cloudy, then a chance of showers, and a low of 68 degrees tonight. Tomorrow, showers are likely with a high of 75.
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Roy Hargrove on trumpet from his recording Ear Food. We heard the composition Mr. Clean, supported by Justin Robinson alto, Gerald Clayton piano, Danton Baller bass, Montez Coleman drums. You're with D. Alexander. This is Jazz.

black as night.

Alice Coltrane, the title track from her recording, Journey in Satchitananda. And she's supported by Pharoah Sanders on soprano, Cecil McBee bass, Rashid Ali drums, Tulsi Sengupta on tanpura, and Majid Shabazz on bells and tambourine. And right before that, the voice of Jeremiah Abia from Abia Sings Nina, Black is the Color of My True Love's Hair. Let's continue with the Baltimore Jazz Collective from their self-titled recording with Fleeting Stillness.

Music from cellist Akua Dixon from her recording Akua's Dance, Dizzy's Smile. And you've heard it right here with me, D. Alexander. This is Jazz.

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1: Dr. Lonnie Smith from his recording Breathe. Beautiful rendition of the Timmy Thomas composition Why Can't We Live Together with Iggy Pop on vocals, Richard Bravo on percussion, also supported by Jonathan Blake on drums, Jonathan Kreisberg guitar. And right before that, we heard from Marquise Hill from Meditation Tape with Good Morning. Let's continue with Renee Marie from her recording, Sound of Red, If You Were Mine.

That's music from the Art Ensemble of Chicago. They are Lester Bowie trumpet, Joseph Jarman on saxophone, also the composer of the composition Dreaming of the Master. Roscoe Mitchell also on saxophone and various other instruments. Malachi Favors on bass. Famadou Don Moye on drums. Thank you so much for hanging out with me during this hour of music. I hope you've enjoyed it. If you have any questions or comments, please reach out to us by emailing us at jazznetwork@wfmt.com. We certainly look forward to hearing from you. Until we are together again, please take good care of yourself. You're with D. Alexander. 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

Nothing like a live performance. That was JB, composed by Mike LaDon on piano with Eric Alexander and the heavy hitters from the recording. That's What's Up. Eric Alexander, tenor. Jeremy Pell, trumpet. Vincent Herring, alto. Alexander Claffey, bass. Kenny Washington, drums. Recorded December 15th, 16th, and 17th in 2003 at Frankie's Jazz Club in Vancouver. Thank you so much for joining me during this hour. You're with D. Alexander. Great things in store for you, so stay with me. This is Jazz.

Beautiful song by harpist Aya Simone from the recording Intergenerational, the group Musique Noire. The other players are Michelle May, viola, Leah Celebi, violin, Leslie DeShazer, viola, Max Bowen, guitar, Marion Hayden, bass, and Jovia Armstrong on percussion. Before that, we heard from Emmett Cohen from his recording Future Stride. He's on piano, along with Russell Hall, bass, Kyle Poole, drums, with Marquise Hill on trumpet, composition, Reflections at Dusk. Let's continue with trombonist Jennifer Wharton and her group Bonegasm. From her recording Grit and Grace, here's Virtual Reality.

If you want to take a deep dive into the music of Horace Silver, this recording, Retrospective, is for you. It's a four-disc recording, and it runs the gamut of the wonderful compositions and the musicians that worked with Horace Silver. We just heard the voice of Andy Bay on Peace. And right before that, we heard from a phenomenal vocalist, composer, and musician, Jennifer Hartswick, from her recording, Something in the Water, beautiful composition, Fairy Tale. And you've heard it right here with me, Dee Alexander. This is Jazz.

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Trumpeter-composer Rachel Therrien and her Latin jazz project, Mi Hogar, is the name of the recording. Their wonderful arrangement of John Coltrane's Moment's Notice. And before that, we heard from Bruce Harris and Ehud Ashirley. Thank you, Barry Harris, with Father Flanagan. Let's continue with Bright Moments from Return of the Lost Tribe. The personnel, Joseph Jarman, flute, Kala Purusha, Maurice McIntyre, tenor, Adagoke Steve Colson, piano, Malachi Favors, bass, Cahill Elzabar, drums, percussion, and voice, with Kudus.

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We sing to them and offer prayers.

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Yeah, we see.

From the debut recording Mudfoot by the group The Leaders, and they consist of Lester Bowie, trumpet, Chico Freeman, tenor, Arthur Blythe, alto, Cecil McBee, bass, Kirk Lightsey, piano, and Don Moyer on drums and percussion. That was a wonderful duo with Arthur Blythe and Kirk Lightsey, Elaborations. Thank you for joining me. You're with D. Alexander. This is Jazz.

0: No need for the blues when you've got the afternoon cruise. Hey, it's Yancey, and I've got all sorts of jazzy sounds for your weekday wind down. Tune in Monday through Thursday from 3 to 7 p.m., and we get started at 2:30 on Fridays with traffic on the 10s. 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

On bass, Clark Summers from his recording Peninsula with the group Bash. Jeff Bradfield, tenor. Dana Hall on drums with Disambiguation from Outside In Music. Thank you so much for joining me. You're with D. Alexander. More music coming up. This is Jazz.

Man, what a powerhouse trio. Jerry Allen on piano with Ron Carter bass, Tony Williams on drums from her recording 21, If I Should Lose You. Right before that, trumpeter Chad McCullough from The Charm of Impossibilities, his composition Yet Distant Stairs. He's on trumpet along with John Irabagan tenor, Larry Cohut bass, and John Dietmeyer on drums on Caligram Records. Coming up is the music of a vocalist, Mr. Pierre L. Chambers from Shining Moments with Lonely Girl.

the late great Ahmad Jamal from his recording Chicago Revisited, recorded live at the house that Joe Siegel built, the Jazz Showcase, with John Hurd on bass, Yoron Israel on drums. And we've heard the composition, Be My Love, right here with me, D. Alexander. This is Jazz.

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1: Yes, that's more like.

percussionist composer Vinks from his recording rooms in my father's house while the city sleeps. Right before that, No Room for Squares from Hank Mobley. He's on tenor along with Lee Morgan trumpet, Andrew Hill piano, John Orr bass, Philly Joe Jones drums. Let's continue with Eight Bold Souls featuring Ed Wilkerson Jr. Let's take a listen to The Big Dig.

a stellar compilation of artists celebrating Billy Strayhorn and his phenomenal music. That was the voice of Diane Reeves, along with Ruben Rogers on bass, Greg Hutchinson drums, Rodney Jones on guitar, with their rendition of Daydream. Thank you so much for joining me during this hour. Had a great time sharing it with you. Hope you've enjoyed it. If you have any questions or comments, please reach out to us by email at jazznetwork@wfmt.com. Look forward to hearing from you. Until we are together again, please take care of yourself. Live every minute. Put yourself in it. Eat something green. Drink plenty of water. And go for a nice, long walk. And let those that you love, let them know that you love them. You're with D. Alexander. This is Jazz.

0: Hey everybody, I'm Bobby Vandell, host of Bridge to the Blues. 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

Gregory Tardy with his tune, The Message in the Miracle. It's from his recording, If Time Could Stand Still. Gregory wrote the tune. We heard him here on tenor sax, Alex Norris on trumpet, Keith Brown on piano, Alexander Claffey on bass, and Willie Jones III on drums. Hearing that combination of instruments kind of brings to mind something Roy Hargrove did. We'll get to that in a second. You're listening to Jazz with Dave Schwann. How are you? Welcome. Glad to have you with us. Hope things are going very well for you and yours. And thank you for your support of this great American music that we call jazz. Roy Hargrove up next from his recording, The Vibe. Antonio Hart is here on alto sax. Mark Carey is on piano. Rodney Whitaker is the bassist. Gregory Hutchinson, the drummer. For the title cut, The Vibe.

A Young Lion at Work in 1992. Roy Hargrove, the late, great Roy Hargrove, with a tune called The Vibe. That is the title cut and the opening cut to the CD of the same name. With Roy on trumpet, we heard Mark Carey on piano. Mark wrote the tune. Antonio Hart, alto sax, Rodney Whitaker on bass, and Gregory Hutchinson on drums. A lot of great music on this recording, not only by Roy and Mark, but classic things like Milestones from Miles Davis, and also James Williams' tune, Alter Ego, works very well on this recording. The Vibe from Roy Hargrove. You're listening to Jazz with Dave Schwann and a Little Big Band. Actually, that's the name of the ensemble, the Little Big Band. Corey Weeds and the Little Big Band. And the conductor is Jill Townsend. This is from their recording Explosion. Corey is here on tenor sax for Canadian Sunset.

Corey Weeds and the Little Big Band with Canadian Sunset from the recording Explosion. Jill Townsend conducting the band, also doing the arrangement. Corey on tenor, and one of the masters of the baritone sax, Gary Smolian, also soloing here. Did you catch Gary's quote from Summer Samba? Worked in very well there in Canadian Sunset. Speaking of Gary Smolian, he is the longtime baritone saxophonist with the Vanguard Jazz Orchestra in New York, which, of course, was the Thad Jones, Mel Lewis big band in the 60s and 70s. Mel taking over the band around 1979. And we have something from Mel Lewis and the Jazz Orchestra from their 20 Years at the Village Vanguard album. The tune that we're going to hear was written by one of the founding members of the band, saxophonist Jerry Dodgen, in tribute to another member of the band, Quentin Butter Jackson. Here is Butter.

a beautiful piece called Butter by Jerry Dodgen, played there by Mel Lewis and the Jazz Orchestra from their recording 20 Years at the Village Vanguard. Kenny Werner soloing on piano, and Ed Neumeister soloing on trombone with a mute that was reminiscent or indicative of the playing of the great Quentin Butter Jackson, trombonist with Duke Ellington, and also played for a time with this band when it was the Thad Jones Mel Lewis Orchestra. You're listening to Jazz with Dave Schwann. A lot more ahead. Stay with us. And coming up in just a couple minutes, the group that recorded the Kind of Blue album with Miles Davis. But we will hear the group without Miles. Instead, Cannonball Adderley will be the leader of the group. That coming up in just a couple minutes. First off, here is Giacomo Gates with a little bit of philosophy for you.

3, 4, 5, 6, 7. How many things do you need? 8, 9, and 10? Or 11? Or is it just greed? Money and cars, big apartments. What does it take to have fun? Too many things make my head spin. Better to have one. Too many things aren't the answer, but how do I know what's for me? Maybe it's in the next thing, or is it right here inside me? So, when your life gets confusing, too many things have you done. It's time to get straight. Here's my answer. Time to think of one.

Giacomo Gates with a little advice or some philosophy for you called Too Many Things. Giacomo's recording is called What Time Is It? Along with Giacomo, we heard John DeMartino on piano and Lonnie Plexico on bass. You're listening to Jazz with Dave Schwann. Thanks for joining us. We go back to February of 1959 for this next cut. Cannonball Adderley is the leader of the group, of course, on alto sax, John Coltrane tenor, Wynton Kelly piano, Paul Chambers bass, and Jimmy Cobb on drums. And in case that sounds familiar, well, then you know that this is the group that was with Miles Davis for the Kind of Blue album that was recorded 1 month later in New York in March of 59. This recorded in Chicago, and the name of the album is called Quintet in Chicago. Here is Cannonball Adderley and the Quintet with a tune by John Coltrane, The Sleeper.

Julian Cannonball Adderley and his quintet from the recording Quintet in Chicago. The album recorded in Chicago in February 1959. The tune by John Coltrane called The Sleeper, with Cannon on alto sax, John Coltrane tenor, Wynton Kelly the pianist, Paul Chambers bass, Jimmy Cobb on drums. And as we mentioned before we played the cut, this is the group that was with Miles Davis 1 month later in New York to record Kind of Blue. Now, Bill Evans is on the majority of the cuts on Kind of Blue on piano, but Wynton is included on Freddie Freeloader. And ironically, this next cut from Kind of Blue does not feature Cannonball Adderley. But Bill Evans is indeed on piano on Blue and Green.

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Miles Davis with Blue in Green from Kind of Blue. John Coltrane on tenor, Bill Evans piano, Paul Chambers bass, and Jimmy Cobb on drums. You're listening to Jazz with Dave Schwann and Cecile McLaurin-Solvant.

0: I've got your number. Cecile McLaurin-Salvant, Sullivan Fortner Piano from the superb CD, The Window. Here's Carmen McRae.
1: 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Shoo-bip!

0: Thank you.
1: Carmen McRae, live in San Francisco in 1988 with Suddenly, also known as In Walked Bud. Music, of course, by Thelonious Monk. The lyrics by John Hendricks. That's from Carmen's recording, Carmen Sings Monk. We heard Larry Willis on piano, Charlie Rouse on tenor, George Bratz bass. We thank you so much for joining us this hour and hope you enjoyed all the great American music we call jazz. Dave Schwann finishing up with Kyle Eastwood from his recording Cinematic and Lalo Schifrin's music for the movie Bullets.

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Benny Green and the Trio with Hoagie Meat, tuned by Christian McBride. I love the tune. I love the name of the tune. Benny Green at the piano. That was Christian McBride on bass. Carl Allen on drums. That's from their recording from the 1990s called That's Right. How do you do? And welcome. You're listening to Jazz with Dave Schwann. Our pleasure to bring you this great music, and it's a pleasure to have you aboard. We have a trio led by bassist Leon Lee Dorsey up next. Harold Mayburn is at the piano and really kind of turns out to be the guest artist on this recording. Mike Clark is the drummer, and the reason I say that Harold is the guest, well, two reasons, really. This recording was made just a couple months before he passed away in 2019. The other reason is the CD is called Thank You, Mr. Mayburn. So here is Leon Lee Dorsey bass, Harold Mayburn piano, Mike Clark on drums, with a tune by Frank Foster of Count Basie fame, Simone.

A tune by Frank Foster called Simone, done by the trio led by bassist Leon Lee Dorsey, Harold Mayburn at the piano, Mike Clark on drums, from the recording called Thank You, Mr. Mayburn. And we have a lot to be thankful for with Mr. Mayburn's career. Something like 60 years on the music scene, playing just before he passed away. This recording is testament to that. Made in July of 2019, he died in September of that year. So Thank You, Mr. Mayburn is an appropriate title for this CD. You're listening to Jazz with Dave Schwann. Moving in a different direction now with Antonio Adolfo. This is from his recording called Hibrido, From Rio to Wayne Shorter. Antonio saluting the music of the great Wayne Shorter. And here is a fine example of that. Wayne Shorter's Footprints.

Antonio Adolfo, and the music of Wayne Shorter. Footprints. That's from Antonio's CD, Hebrido, from Rio to Wayne Shorter. Everybody in this group is just outstanding. We heard Zé Renato with wordless vocals. It also sounds like Antonio himself joining in, singing in unison with Zé Renato. And Antonio also at the piano. Lula Galvao, electric guitar. Jorge Helder, bass. Rafael Barata and Andre Sequeira, percussion. Jesse Sadock, trumpet. Marcello Martins on sax. And Sergino Trombone on trombone. And you're listening to Jazz with Dave Schwann. One more piece by Wayne Shorter. This done by the Uptown Jazz Tentet from their recording What's Next. And baritone saxophonist Carl Meraki gets us started with Wayne Shorter's beautiful Infant Eyes.

Wayne Shorter's Infant Eyes. That's the Uptown Jazz Tentet from their recording What's Next. Carl Meraki out front with a beautiful baritone sax solo on Wayne Shorter's Infant Eyes. We have a lot more jazz to come, including some music by the late great Chick Corea. Stay with us. Dave Schwann here. Thank you for listening.

Pianist Dick Hyman with Nobody But You from the Gershwin Songbook. Drummer Lewis Nash is up next with his quintet, recorded at Corey Weed's Cellar Jazz Club in Vancouver in September of 2011. Here is the title cut, Clifford Jordan's tune, The Highest Mountain.

0: Thank you very much.
1: That's drummer Lewis Nash and his quintet at Corey Weed's Cellar Jazz Club in Vancouver, September of 2011, with Clifford Jordan's tune, The Highest Mountain. The Highest Mountain is also the name of the CD. With Lewis Nash, Rennie Rosnes on piano, Peter Washington, the bassist, Jimmy Green on sax, and Jeremy Pelt on trumpet. You're listening to Jazz with Dave Schwann, and from Vancouver, British Columbia, we go to Dizzy's Club Coca-Cola in New York for another quintet, this one led by Ted Nash. Warren Wolf is on vibes here. Gary Versace is the pianist. Rufus Reed on bass. Matt Wilson on drums. Ted is playing flute in this particular cut. This is from their recording live at Dizzy's Club Coca-Cola, and it's music by the late, great Chick Corea. Windows.

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Ted Nash and his quintet at Dizzy's Club Coca-Cola in March of 2017. The CD simply called Live at Dizzy's Club Coca-Cola, and the music of Chick Corea, Windows. Beautiful version of that. You can very easily imagine stained glass windows or colored windows with that very colorful arrangement with this quintet. Ted out front on flute, Warren Wolf on vibes, Gary Versace piano, Rufus Reed on bass, and Matt Wilson on drums. Ted Nash, by the way, has been a fixture on two outstanding big bands in New York City, the Jazz at Lincoln Center Orchestra and the Vanguard Jazz Orchestra, based at the Village Vanguard. You're listening to Jazz with Dave Schwann. We heard Clifford Jordan's music a little bit ago with the Lewis Nash Quintet. Let's hear Clifford from a classic 1960 album called Spellbound. Here is an amazing version of Charlie Parker's Au Revoir.

Charlie Parker's All Prevolve, the Clifford Jordan Quartet from their recording Spellbound, Clifford on tenor, Cedar Walton piano, Spanky DeBrest on bass, Albert Heath on drums. We thank you so much for joining us this hour and hope you enjoyed all the great American music we call jazz. Dave Schwann finishing up with Ben Gillis from his recording Dare to Be and his tune called From Your Perspective.

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Tenor saxophonist Hank Mobley with Yes Indeed, a tune written by Cy Oliver, whose career in music began in the 1920s. Ray Charles also recorded that tune. This is from Hank Mobley's recording Straight No Filter, joined by Donald Byrd on trumpet, Herbie Hancock on piano, Butch Warren on bass, Philly Joe Jones on drums. You're listening to Jazz with Dave Schwann. Greetings and welcome. Great to have you with us, and thank you for your support of the great American music we call jazz. This cut from 1960, beginning the new year of 1960, actually, recorded on January 4th. The one and only Jimmy Smith on the Hammond B3, Quentin Warren guitar, and Donald Bailey on drums. A celebratory version, indeed, of When Johnny Comes Marching Home.

Jimmy Smith from 1960, When Johnny Comes Marching Home. Of course, the one and only Jimmy Smith on the Hammond B3, Quentin Warren, the guitarist, and Donald Bailey on drums. That is included on a compilation CD called The Best of Jimmy Smith, The Blue Note Years, but I'm sure it appears on numerous other recordings as well. You're listening to Jazz with Dave Schwann. One more organist comes to mind, Jack McDuff. This also on a Blue Note recording, and also recorded in Rudy Van Gelder's studio. This from 1961. The leader of the session, however, is Grant Green, guitarist Grant Green. We'll also hear Yusuf Lateef on flute and Al Harewood on drums. Jack McDuff on organ and Grant on guitar. A beautiful rendition of My Funny Valentine.

That's one of those versions of a standard tune that will always sound good. My Funny Valentine. Grant Green on guitar. That's from his recording Grant Stand. Jack McDuff on the Hammond B3. Yusuf Lateef on flute and L. Harewood on drums. By the way, did you catch the quote from Thelonious Monk's Round Midnight? Right at the tail end there. Grant Green working that in very well just before ending the tune. You're listening to Jazz with Dave Schwann, and let's stay in this mood that Grant and friends set up with Ralph Moore. This is from his recording Three Score and a tune by Eric Reed. It's called Carol.

Wonderful piece of music by Eric Reed called Carol. Ralph Moore there on tenor and the composer at the piano, Eric Reed, from Ralph Moore's CD called Three Score. We have a lot more jazz ahead. We hope you can stay with us. Dave Schwann here. Thanks as always for joining us.

A brief piece by Jesus Chuchovades called Ah, Jessica. That is from his recording Lukumi, piano solo. And up next, Bob Mintzer, leading two different big bands with two different guest artists. We'll start with Bob Mintzer's big band and the New York Voices joining forces on a recording called Meeting of Minds. They meet very well on this version of You Go to My Head.

Nothing wrong with that. Yes, sir. The Bob Mincer Big Band and New York Voices. Joining forces, as we say, on the recording Meeting of Minds and You Go to My Head. Love that arrangement. The lead vocalist was Darman Meter. We heard Scott Wendholt soloing on trumpet and Bob Mincer conducting the entire big band. You're listening to Jazz with Dave Schwann. Here is Bob Mincer with the different band, as we promised, the WDR Big Band. They're based in Cologne, Germany. The guest artist here is guitarist Dave Stryker. The album is called Blue Soul. We'll hear Bob Mincer soloing on tenor sax along with Dave on guitar on a tune that Bob wrote called Aha.

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Aha, that's the name of the tune, from Bob Mincer, Bob soloing on tenor sax, Dave Stryker on guitar, and Bob also conducting the WDR Big Band, all getting together with Dave Stryker on the recording Blue Soul, and a very good recording it is. You're listening to Jazz with Dave Schwann. Thank you, as always, for joining us. And let's join Joey Alexander from his recording Warna, W-A-R-N-A, and his piece called The Light.

The Light. Music by Joey Alexander, Joey at the piano, with Ann Drummond on flute and Larry Grenadier on bass. That's from Joey's recording called Warna. Here's Eric Applegate

Three's a Crowd, the title cut to bassist Eric Applegate's album. Three's a Crowd, he wrote the tune also. Along with Eric on bass, that was Greg Gispert on trumpet and Dana Landry on piano. And before that, Joey Alexander on piano from his recording Warna and the Light. We thank you so much for joining us this hour and hope you enjoyed all the great American music we call jazz. Dave Schwann finishing up with trumpeter Gabriel Mark Hasselbeck from his recording Mid-Century Modern, Volume 2, and Horace Silver's Sister Sadie.

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Music by bassist and band leader Don Was. Believe it or not, this is his first recording as a leader of a band. Of course, he was a founding member of the band Was Not Was out of Detroit. Don Was here with the Pan Detroit Ensemble from their album Groove in the Face of Adversity, the song Nubian Lady, famously recorded by Detroit native Yusef Lateef, written by keyboardist Kenny Barron. And here we have a live version recorded at SF Jazz in San Francisco in September of 2024. Bassist Don Was with Luis Resto on keys, on flute, another Detroiter, of course, Dave McMurray, the guitarist Wayne Gerard, on percussion, Mahindi Masai. Don Was and the Pan Detroit Ensemble, they are touring around the country. Look for them in your neighborhood. We opened that set with the Christian McBride Big Band. Without further ado, the name of the album, Volume 1, as a matter of fact, so we can look forward to more of it. Murder by Numbers, the name of that tune, originally recorded by the band The Police, and featuring right there one of the members, Sting, vocally, or Gordon Sumner, as his writing credit reveals, performing there with his co-writer, Andy Summers, on guitar, and the trumpet solo on that tune taken by Nabate Isles, the Christian McBride Big Band, opening that set. I'm John Hill. We're listening to jazz. Here is guitarist and vocalist John Pizzarelli from his album New Standards, Oh How My Heart Beats for You.

course, the Alderman Nelson classic Stolen Moments, performed by guitarist Rodney Jones. The album titled A Thousand Small Things, with Michael Cannon on piano, saxophonist Donald Harrison, bassist Lonnie Plaxico, and drummer Carl Allen. Preceded by the Christian McBride Big Band, once again, from the album Without Further Ado, Volume 1. This time it was Diane Reeves. That's right, each of the tunes on this album, except for one, instrumental, has a guest vocalist. We heard Sting a little bit earlier. Also Samara Joy, Cecile McLaurin-Salvant, Jose James, Diane Reeves with Will You Still Love Me Tomorrow, featuring Steve Wilson taking the sax solo with the Christian McBride Big Band. Opening that set was music from bassist Charles Fambro. The album called The Proper Angle, and I think this was his first album as a leader. Don Quixote, the name of that Milton Nascimento composition, arranged by the pianist here, Kenny Kirkland, the young lions of their era in this band. Roy Hargrove was the trumpeter, the saxophonist Joe Ford, Jeff Watts on drums, Steve Berrios and Mino Sinelu on percussion. Winton and Branford Marcellus also make appearances on the album. Charles Fambro from The Proper Angle opening that set. We're listening to jazz.

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trumpeter composer Etienne Charles from his album Gullah Roots. That was Galypso with Christian Sands on piano. Godwin Lewis was the saxophonist, Russell Hall on bass, drummer Harvel Nukundi. We opened the set with pianist Danilo Perez from his album Till Then. That was Milton Nascimento's Vera Cruz with bassist John Patitucci, drummer Brian Blade. Adam Cruz was the percussionist, Donnie McCaslin on sax. I'm John Hill. Thanks for joining me for Jazz. I'll see you later.

0: Pianist Oscar Peterson and trumpeter Sweets Edison, in a way, they were musically opposites. Peterson, very flashy with his technique, and Edison just says a lot with a few notes. Both swinging, in any case, the tune is called Signify Blues. I'm Peter Solomon. Stay tuned for World News coming up next. 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
1: BBC News with Danielle Jaworowiecka. A senior advisor to the FIFA boss Gianni Infantino has resigned over the proposal to sell stakes in the World Cup and other competitions to private investors. Carlos Cordero called it a bad deal for football. His resignation came shortly after the Asian Football Confederation joined two other regional federations in condemning the plan. Adam Wilde from BBC Sports has more details.
2: In a statement, the AFC says FIFA President Gianni Infantino's plan could not realistically achieve the necessary broad consensus and unity required to move forward. So this latest opposition from the AFC means the plans are now unlikely to be approved by members if put to a vote. And in another further development, Carlos Cordero, a senior advisor to Infantino and a former president of US Soccer, has now resigned, citing his objection to the proposal.
1: Spain is sending dozens more police to its North African enclave of Ceuta, where almost 50,000 migrants have entered illegally from Morocco in the past 24 hours. Here's Sarah Rainsford.
3: It does seem to have been a rush to the border like no one has ever seen before, and there are big questions about what exactly prompted it, and also, I think, serious questions about how the Moroccan authorities have been acting and responding in this situation, how active they were in trying to prevent people making the crossing. But certainly there appears to be still large numbers of people arriving on the Moroccan coast. Hearing that the border is open, which it isn't, of course, but hearing that it is possible to get across and attempting to do that.
1: In the last few minutes, the Spanish Prime Minister, Pedro Sanchez, has condemned the mass influx of migrants as an attack on Spain. He told residents of the North African enclave Spain would use all means to protect their security. Hamas says it's agreed to completely disarm, following months of talks with President Trump's Board of Peace. The group said its arms would be kept under the control of the new Palestinian administration in Gaza without being transferred to Israel. Mr. Trump said Israel would withdraw in stages from the devastated territory. Our Middle East correspondent, Yoland Nell, is in Jerusalem.
4: There's not been any official Israeli response to President Trump's announcement, but already we're seeing a lot of scepticism, some very dismissive reactions from members of the Israeli government. There was a member of the Prime Minister's Likud party, Moshe Saada, speaking to the public broadcaster Khan News, and he said that Israel will not take any action until Hamas is disarmed with its weapons tunnels, its infrastructure. He said, "We all understand this is very complex. Hamas is already saying that it expects Israel to withdraw and only afterwards it will disarm Israel." Israel rejects that.
1: Iran's Revolutionary Guards say they've struck two oil tankers attempting to pass through the Strait of Hormuz under the air escort of the US military. The IRGC said the vessels had been brought to a halt while four other oil tankers changed course to return to their previous positions. World News from the BBC.
0: From the Jazz 88 newsroom, I'm Peter Solomon. Good morning. Seattle's police chief has stepped down after criticism of the city's handling of information about Sunday's fatal mass shooting. Seattle Mayor Katie Wilson announced the resignation of Police Chief Sean Barnes and said she'll replace him with Deputy Chief Andre Sales. Barnes was away at a law enforcement conference when violence broke out at the Bight of Seattle, an annual three-day festival. Three people, including one suspect, were killed in the shooting and four others were wounded, including a two-year-old toddler. Police intercepted a 15-year-old suspect who was seen firing into a crowd and persuaded him to surrender. They're still searching for at least one other person. Mayor Wilson acknowledged the city was slow to communicate in the aftermath of the shooting. 5 hours elapsed between the initial announcement of the shooting and the notice that there was no threat to the public. Also, the city failed to send notifications through its emergency alert system. Wilson said in a video statement, quote, "What I did not fully understand at that moment was how little information had reached the public or the press since the incident began at 6 p.m. close quote. She added, if she had known, she would have pushed for an immediate briefing, according to the Associated Press. She said, quote, "Had I known that, I would have pushed for an immediate briefing rather than waiting for a press conference to be organized," close quote. More St. Paul civic leaders are coming forward as new allegations have been revealed in the sexual harassment investigation into Mayor Cully Herr. Thursday, two St. Paul City Council members issued statements referring to the, quote, serious allegations, close quote, while also criticizing the lack of transparency involved in the process, which has been underway since April, according to KSTP. Ward 4 Representative Molly Coleman said the council got wind of the allegations and external investigators from media reports. Addressing the lack of transparency, Coleman wrote, quote, our partners, the mayor's administration, should have informed the council of this matter as soon as it was apparent that there were serious allegations against the mayor and before an external law firm was hired. Or retained, rather, close quote. Ward 3 Sarah Jost said she won't discuss allegations while that investigation is open, but she expects the mayor to, quote, fully and transparently, close quote, cooperate with the investigation. Wednesday, Mayor Herr released a statement saying, quote, we have fully cooperated with the independent investigation since it began in April and will continue to do so. I respect the investigative process and believe it's important to allow it to reach its conclusion, close quote. Even with the summer heat and the sound of air conditioners buzzing throughout Minnesota, Senate Energy co-chair Nick Frentz of North Mankato says Minnesota's in good shape when it comes to electricity prices. That's not the case, he says, with another resource.
5: We are in a very bad spot as the rest of the country on gasoline prices right now. I'm like everybody else. I hope things get sorted out in the Middle East and our gas prices come back down. That hits some of our industries in greater Minnesota very hard.
0: According to AAA, Minnesota's gas prices have jumped 37 cents a gallon in the last month. We're paying over a dollar more since last year at this same time. In women's basketball, the Lynx extended their winning streak across the border in Thursday's 104-72 win over the Toronto Tempo. The Lynx will look to make it a 10 in a row when they host Caitlin Clark at the Indiana Fever Sunday at noon. In baseball, Cody Clemens blasted a walk-off grand slam to give the Twins a 4-3 win over the Kansas City Royals. All three men reached base with two outs before the stunning homer. Minnesota claimed the three-game series and has won six of the eight games they've played recently. Overall, Minnesota heads to Seattle to start a weekend series tonight against the Mariners. First pitch is set for 9:10 this evening.
6: 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Hey, it's Yancey, and I've got all sorts of jazzy sounds for your weekday wind down. Tune in Monday through Thursday from 3 to 7 p.m., and we get started at 2:30 on Fridays with traffic on the 10s. 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
0: Rainy and cooler today. Highs only around 73 degrees, and showers are possible through most of the day. Gusts up to 30 miles an hour. Diminished chance for precipitation tonight. Patchy fog in the early morning hours, otherwise cloudy and lows around 61. As I mentioned, some fog tomorrow before about 7 o'clock, turning sunny with a high of 84. We'll have a similar high on Sunday as well with sunny skies. So that's something to look forward to. Right now it's 70 degrees with rain and fog. Stay tuned for First Alert Traffic in just a couple minutes on Jazz 88.

0: Johnny Hodges with some fellow Ellington legends like lead trumpet player Cat Anderson blowing a really exciting solo at the end there, Lawrence Brown on trombone, Jimmy Hamilton on tenor sax and clarinet. I'm Peter Solomon. It's the morning show on Minnesota's Jazz Station 88.5. Coming up, relaxing at Camarillo from Charlie Parker. Even I think the state hospital is actually called Camarillo. And we'll also hear from a recent album featuring Latin arrangements of Charlie Parker's music written by Bill O'Connell. That recording comes from percussionist Richard Barata. Right now it's time to begin our live drive time reports on the 10s, direct from the Minnesota Department of Transportation's Freeway Nerve Center, the RTMC. Bob Urich is at the Regional Transportation Management Center in Roseville with First Alert Traffic. Good morning, Bob.
1: Good morning. We've got wet road conditions that we're dealing with right now throughout the metro. We're watching the Little Canada. This is E694 at 35E. You got a crash with a vehicle. It's a FedEx truck, and it's tipped over on its side. It's blocking at least one lane there. In St. Paul, southbound 35E at West 7th Street, it's crashed with one lane closed. Westbound at 610 in Brooklyn Park, this is at West River Road. It's crashed. It's over on that right side. Minneapolis, eastbound 394 at Worth Parkway. Got a one-vehicle incident situation. The right shoulder, is blocked there at that location. The sunrise today was at 557. Live from the RTMC, it's Jazz 88 traffic.

0: gorgeous flute tone that was Craig Handy on the flute, along with saxophonist Vincent Herring playing alto sax, Bill O'Connell on piano, Paul Bullenbach guitar. The leader on the date is percussionist Richard Barata. The album is called Another Kind of Bird, and it involves reimagining Charlie Parker's music as Latin music, but this tune actually was originally a mambo as it was recorded. The tune is My Little Suede Shoes. Craig Handy and Vincent Herring there. I'm Peter Solomon. It's The Morning Show. Coming up, we'll hear from trumpeter Charles Tolliver's debut on the label he co-founded with Stanley Cowell, Strata East Records. It's resurfaced thanks to a collaboration between that label and Mack Avenue Jazz. We'll hear Charles Tolliver together with Herbie Hancock, Ron Carter, and drummer Joe Chambers right after First Alert Traffic. Also, music on the way from Sun Ra.
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2: Watching a little Canada, we've got delays here. This is due to a crash. E-694, 35E, the crash has one lane currently closed. In St. Paul, this is southbound 35E at West 7th. We've got a crash here with vehicles blocking the only lane available right now. Traffic's moving over to the shoulder to get around. In Brooklyn Park, West 610. This is at West River Road. It's crashed. It's over on that right side. Live from the RTMC, it's Jazz City A traffic.

0: Sun Ra, the enigmatic band leader who basically ran a commune where musicians lived with him sometimes for decades, folks like John Gilmore and Pat Patrick and others. His music was always pushing musical boundaries, always experimenting. He loved far-out technology, and he especially loved themes about space and Egyptology, and those were reflected in the titles of his music. That tune was called Sun Ra, or I'm sorry, that tune was called Saturn. I'm Peter Solomon. It's the morning show on Minnesota's Jazz Station. Just before that, music that's recently resurfaced, the very first project spearheaded by trumpeter Charles Tolliver with an amazing rhythm section. Pianist Herbie Hancock, bassist Ron Carter, and drummer Joe Chambers. We heard a tune called Earl's Wind. Stay tuned for Carmen McRae and Lonnie Liston-Smith from one of the Jazz Is Dead releases here on Jazz 88. That's coming up right after First Alert Traffic.
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5: We're watching in the West Metro, eastbound 494 at 212. We've got a crash involving a couple of semis. They are blocking two lanes of traffic at that spot. In St. Paul, westbound 94 at 280, it's a crash with two lanes closed there. Brooklyn Park, westbound at 610 at West River Road, crash. It's got the right side blocked. In Little Canada, east 694. This is at 35E. It's crash with one lane closed. Live from the RTMC, it's Jazz 88 traffic.

0: Adrian Young's project Jazz is Dead. This was number 17 in that series, a collaboration with the famed pianist and bandleader Lonnie Liston Smith. Smith from Richmond, Virginia, now 85 years old, established his career in the 1960s. He worked briefly with the Jazz Messengers. He played on some recordings with Ross Unwill and Kirk, with Miles Davis in the 1970s, and then launched his own very successful career with a group called the Cosmic Echoes, especially with their initial release around 1973 called Expansions. I'm Peter Solomon. We'll hear music from pianist and big band composer-arranger Jim McNeely, who died in September last year at the age of 76. He had a long association with the Vanguard Jazz Orchestra. He worked with Phil Woods, and he was renowned for his creative approach to big band music. In fact, the Frankfurt Radio Big Band has just released a complete Jim McNeely recording called Expeditions, and we'll hear a tune called Terra Incognita that reflects the influences of J.S. Bach and also Wayne Shorter and Bob Brookmeyer. So that features Stefan Weber. It's coming up right after First Alert Traffic on Jazz 88.
1: 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On my show, Jazz Inspired, I talk with celebrated creative artists who love jazz. This week, my guest is composer Bevan Manson, whose new CD, Talking to Trees, is a gorgeous musical tribute to the natural world and our place in it.
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0: 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It's called, it has the slogan, Vibin' with Jazz 88. 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
3: We've got wet roads causing issues throughout the metro. We're watching in Little Canada East, 694 at 35E. It's crashed with one lane closed. To Minneapolis, northbound 94 outside the Lowry Tunnel. It's a crash with a vehicle off the road into the ditch on that right side. The West Metro, east 494 at 212. It's a crash blocking two lanes. St. Paul, westbound 94 at 280. Looking at a crash here with two lanes currently closed. In Burnsville, northbound at 35W at Black Dog. Got a crash off to the right. And at St. Paul, this is southbound 35E at West 7th Street. It's a crash here blocking the only lane of traffic getting through on southbound 35E. In that construction zone, traffic is moving over to the shoulder to get through. Sunrise today was at 5:57. 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

0: music composed by Jim McNeely and performed by the Frankfurt Radio Big Band. This is from a new album called Expeditions. We heard Terra Incognita. McNeely, a renowned pianist and composer, especially in his large ensemble writing, and this has just been released by Sunnyside Records. Coming up, we'll hear classic blues from Robert Johnson, Big Bill Brunzi, and a session featuring Errol Garner with bassist Slam Stewart here on Jazz 88.
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2: Watching in Little Canada, East 694 at 35E, got a crash with one lane closed. In Minneapolis, northbound 94, outside the Lowry Tunnel, it's a crash with a vehicle into the ditch on that right side. In the West Metro, East 494, 212, a crash there with two lanes closed. St. Paul, westbound 94 at 280, looking at a crash. This has got the left side, left lane area blocked. A lot of flashing lights there. Traffic moving over to the right to get through. In Burnsville, this is northbound 35W at Black Dog. Got a crash with vehicles on both sides of the freeway. Live from the RTMC, it's Jazz 88 traffic.
0: Don't forget that Jazz 88 is your home for blues for 12 hours every Friday night, starting with Bridge to the Blues, continuing later with Smokestack Lightning and Blues Before Sunrise. We'll listen to one of the kings of that genre, Robert Johnson. And this is Ramblin' on My Mind on Lister Driven Jazz 88.

down south. This dance is new. Put your mind on it, gal, and it ain't hard to do. Crying, baby, don't holler. Baby, let's shake 'em on down. Gal, it's no need to holler. Baby, let's shake 'em on down.

0: Slam Stewart, who famously used to sing an octave above Weary Boat, a beautiful, soulful style he had. Errol Garner on piano there. Just before that, the new Shake 'Em On Down Blues from Big Bill Brunzi and blues legend Robert Johnson began that set. Rambling on my mind, let's get a look at traffic now with Bob Urich.
1: Watching in Burnsville, northbound 35W at Black Dog. We got a crash over on that right side in St. Paul, westbound 94, 280. It's a crash here with vehicles facing the wrong way into traffic. They're over on that left side. In the West Metro, this is East 494 at 212. It's a crash involving a couple of semis. Two lanes are closed here. Looks like the right side is open for traffic to get through. Looking in Minneapolis, this is northbound 94 outside the Lowry Tunnel. A crash here with the right lane currently closed. Live from the Regional Transportation Management Center, it's Jazz 88 Traffic.
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2: BBC News with Danielle Jaworowiecka. The Spanish Prime Minister Pedro Sanchez has condemned the mass influx of migrants into the North African enclave of Ceuta from Morocco as an attack on Spain. Visiting the city, he told residents that all Spain was with them.
3: What happened yesterday was an attack, a violation of Spain's territorial integrity. Ceuta is a Spanish city. What happened deserves our utmost condemnation. We will cooperate with the autonomous government of Ceuta. We will use all state resources to guarantee safety.
2: Police have struggled in the face of 60,000 migrants who entered illegally from Morocco in the past several days. The authorities now say 34 people died attempting to enter Ceuta. Spain has deployed troops and is sending additional resources, including divers and drones. A senior advisor to the FIFA boss, Gianni Infantino, has resigned over the proposal to sell stakes in the World Cup and other competitions to private investors. Carlos Cordero called it a bad deal for football. His resignation came shortly after the Asian Football Confederation joined two other regional federations in decrying the plan. Adam Wild reports.
4: In a statement, the AFC says FIFA President Gianni Infantino's plan could not realistically achieve the necessary broad consensus and unity required to move forward. So this latest opposition from the AFC means the plans are now unlikely to be approved by members if put to a vote. And in another further development, Carlos Cordero, a senior advisor to Infantino and a former president of US Soccer, has now resigned, citing his objection to the proposal.
2: Hamas says it's agreed to completely disarm following months of talks with President Trump's Board of Peace. The group said its arms would be stored and kept under the control of the new Palestinian administration in Gaza without being transferred to Israel. Mr. Trump said the plan would see Israel withdraw in stages from the territory. Israel hasn't commented. With more, here's Jeremy Bowen.
5: While there hasn't been an official response to this from the Israeli government, when there were earlier reports in the course of the day that yesterday there were breakthroughs being made in negotiations in Cairo, the Netanyahu office basically issued a statement from the Prime Ministerial office pouring cold water on the whole process. So in Israel, they're having elections in October. The whole political spectrum is very much on the right, in other words, against concessions towards Palestinians. So there are loads of reasons why this might not work.
2: Iran's Revolutionary Guards say they've struck two oil tankers attempting to pass through the Strait of Hormuz under the air escort of the US military. The IRGC said the vessels had been halted, while four other oil tankers changed course to return to their previous positions. 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
0: From the Jazz 88 newsroom, I'm Peter Solomon. Good morning. One of Scouting America's largest gatherings has abandoned spaces dedicated to gay youth, women, and scouts of color as the organization contends with pressure from the Pentagon to walk back diversity efforts. The course change at the National Jamboree, which actually wraps up today, shows a shift in policy by Scouting America since the organization started getting flack from Defense Secretary Pete Hegseth over what he calls, quote, woke policies, close quote. That's according to the Associated Press. Some scouts that planned on attending the West Virginia event said they opted out because Scouting America has abandoned the inclusion initiatives it previously embodied. Hegseth threatened to curtail the Pentagon's century-old partnership with Scouting America if it did not abandon its diversity initiatives. The organization, which was formerly called Boy Scouts of America, rebranded in 2024 in order to emphasize inclusion and the growing number of girls who joined the Scouts. A Scouting America spokesperson said the organization remains, quote, fully committed to welcoming and serving all youth, close quote, but did not address questions about the changes to the Jamboree. Two state lawmakers in Minnesota will hold another economic impact meeting today on the wildfires. Senator Grant Hochschild of Hermantown and Representative Roger Scraba of Ely will join the Cook County Chamber of Commerce to discuss the impact of the northern wildfires on tourism and other industries. The meeting will be held at Hungry Jack Lodge on the Gunflint Trail of Grand Marais. That starts at 11:30 this morning. Minnesota officials are responding to a series of cyber attacks targeting technology at more than 30 community water systems across the state. Authorities say the incidents involved equipment used to remotely monitor and control water operations, but there are currently no requests for residents to change their water use. Investigators have not identified a specific suspect. The inquiry remains active. State, federal, and local agencies are working with utilities to secure systems, restore operations, and prevent additional disruptions to service. In sports, in minor league baseball, the Saints scored a 4-1 victory over the Omaha Storm Chasers Thursday at Werner Park. The St. Paul Saints will send Aaron Rozek to the mound against the Storm Chasers. Mitch Spence, first pitch for tonight's game is 7:05 p.m. In women's basketball, the Lynx extended their winning streak across the border in Thursday's 104-72 win over the Toronto Tempo. The Lynx will host the Indiana Fever Sunday at noon, including Caitlin Clark. And in men's basketball, the Timberwolves announced a new local media rights agreement with DAZN. That's D-A-Z-N, naming the global sports entertainment platform as the franchise this new exclusive home for Timberwolves basketball across its local broadcast territory.
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0: Coming up, we'll hear from the, I believe, Swiss a cappella vocal ensemble, The Real Group, doing I Found a New Baby. First, a look at your Twin Cities forecast. Lots of rain today, but cooler temperatures, highs only around 73 degrees. Tonight, just a lingering chance for rain, patchy fog overnight, cloudy skies. Gradually, skies will clear, a low around 61. Some fog lingering tomorrow morning before 7 o'clock, turning sunny later, a high of 84, and sunny in 82 is the forecast for Sunday. And those mild temperatures continue into next week, both Monday and Tuesday, highs the 80s. Right now, light rain and fog and 68 degrees. We'll get a check on traffic in just a couple of minutes. I'm Peter Solomon for Jazz 88.

0: The Real Group from an album called Unreal with the old swing standard I've Found a New Baby. That put me in the mind of the great a cappella vocal ensemble, the Mills Brothers. We'll hear Swing Sister from that group, as well as a 1930 recording featuring Louis Armstrong and a very young Lionel Hampton on drums doing Ding Dong Daddy from Dumas to get our next set started. Right now, let's head over to the RTMC and get the latest on traffic with Bob Urich.
1: We're dealing with wet roads, and we've seen a number of crashes. One in Edina, southbound 100 at about 50th Street. The crash there is over on that right shoulder. In Minneapolis, northbound 94 outside the Lowry Tunnel. It's a crash with a vehicle off the road into the ditch. In St. Paul, southbound 35 at West 7th Street. It's a crash on the right side. In St. Paul, westbound 94 at 280. Crash here with the left side block. Little Canada, this is E694 at 35E. We had a crash there for a while. That was blocking a lane. That has now been taken care of. Live from the RTMC, it's Jazz at EA Traffic.

I'm doomed, and ought to see me tombstone. I'm clean cut, fell from corners. Oh, you ought to see me stone. Oh, keep it, I was, oh, and I done forgot the word.

0: really beautifully crafted arrangements in this new recording by Antonio Adolfo, who's been an active contributing member of Brazil's jazz scene since the mid-60s. This latest album is called Balios. It features his writing for a 9-piece ensemble. I love the shifting textures and the way that everything sort of integrates. The trumpet soloist, which was really nice on that track, that was Jesse Sadak. I'm Peter Solomon. Today marks the 95th birthday of a jazz legend, guitar player Kenny Burrell, who made his first recordings in a Dizzy Gillespie combo that also included John Coltrane. He emerged as one of the defining voices on jazz guitar, right up there with players like Joe Pass and Wes Montgomery and others, and he apparently remains active. That's at least according to what I've seen online. He's gotten Grammy Awards. He's also an innovator in the realm of jazz education, and we're going to listen to Liresto, an original tune by Kenny Burrell that he recorded in a 1958 album with John Coltrane and Tommy Flanagan, Paul Chambers, and Jimmy Cobb. First, though, let's get a check on traffic. For that, we go live to the RTMC.
1: They were watching in Minneapolis, East 394 Worth Parkway. It's a one-vehicle incident. It's over on the shoulder on the right. In St. Paul, eastbound 94 Creighton, got a disabled vehicle here blocking the right. In Edina, southbound 100 at 50th Street, it's crashed. It's over on the shoulder. Live from the RTMC, it's Jazz 88 traffic.
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0: Kenny Burrell and John Coltrane. What an incredible career Burrell has had. He began making recordings 75 years ago. He turns 95 today. John Coltrane there on tenor sax in this 1958 prestige date. Also, Tommy Flanagan on piano, another Detroiter who came up with Burrell. Paul Chambers on bass, also from Detroit, and drummer Jimmy Cobb. I'm Peter Solomon. Stay tuned for MN90 coming up momentarily. Don't forget that everything you hear on this station, whether it's the music or features like MN90 or traffic updates or high schoolers hosting jazz with class, it's all made possible through individual contributions to this station. 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
1: Watching in Bloomington, the ramp from southbound 35W to get to 98th Street is closed due to a crash. Indiana southbound 100 at 50th Street. A crash there is over on that right shoulder. In Minneapolis, 394 eastbound at Worth Parkway. Got a vehicle left over from an earlier incident. It's off to the side. Live from the RTMC, it's Jazz 88 traffic.
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3: Early morning, June 7th, 1928. Captain Edward C. Smith piloted the USS America out of harbor on Isle Royale. He was Ojibwe, a member of the Fond du Lac band. He knew this island, located 20 miles off Minnesota's north shore, better than anyone. At 69, this sailor had been navigating Lake Superior, its ports, dense fog, and hidden reefs for a good chunk of his life. It was said all he needed to pinpoint his location was the sound of the boat's whistle bouncing off the shore. On this dark June morning, he retired to his cabin after unloading passengers at a popular Isle Royale resort. He left the wheelhouse in the command of the brand new first mate, telling him to steer clear of the shore, but the mate must have lost his bearing or misinterpreted the warning, because minutes later, he ran the ship on a reef. Captain Smith made sure crew and passengers were all safely aboard lifeboats before he left the sinking USS America.
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0: If you grew up in the 1970s or around at that time, you might remember a television show called Emergency that included as actors Bobby Troup and Julie London. Troup, of course, was famed as a songwriter for items like Route 66. Julie London used to be the Marlboro Girl, a renowned, very sultry kind of singer, a prolific artist. This was one of her hits, Love Must Be Catching On. Just before that, it was music from Duke Ellington's orchestra, Concerto for Cootie, featuring trumpet master Cootie Williams, renowned for his ability to make the trumpet talk with the plunger mute. That eventually became Do Nothing Till You Hear From Me. We began the set with another classic Ellington number, Sophisticated Lady, from vocalist Cecile McLaurin-Salvant's latest project. Right now, let's get a check on traffic. We'll go live to the RTMC with Bob Urich.
1: We're watching an Edina southbound 100 at 50th Street. A crash there has been moved over to the right shoulder. In Bloomington southbound 35W at 98th Street, a crash has been cleared. Got road work at St. Paul. This is southbound 35E at West 7th Street. The left lane is closed. Live from the RTMC, it's Jazz 88 traffic.
0: We'll listen next to trumpeter Donald Byrd. Right before he really came into his own as a band leader with more kind of groove-oriented music that sounded more like what was happening in the 70s, he was still playing straight-ahead hard bop at this point in 1967. He's joined by Sonny Red, another Detroit-area saxophonist, plus Hank Mobley on tenor, pianist Cedar Walton, Walter Booker on bass, and drummer Billy Higgins. The tune is West of the Pecos, from the album Blackjack on Jazz 88.

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0: There's a famous late 50s or early 60s recording of Thelonious Monk with Coleman Hawkins and John Coltrane. It's called Monk's Music, and the cover of the album features Monk sitting in basically a child's wagon. And this album references the graphic on that cover, but instead of Thelonious Monk, it's Bobby Broom's guitar. The album is called Bobby Broom Plays for Monk. He's heard along with drummer Kobe Watkins, bassist Dennis Carroll, and the album, the tune we heard there, rather, was In Walked Bud. I'm Peter Solomon. It's the morning show on Lister Driven Jazz 88. 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The 2-0 Duo Project is a new album featuring collaborations between bassist James Jay Clayton, Gerald Clayton, the pianist, who I believe is his son, and vocalist Renee Marie. And we'll hear their arrangement they worked out on Leonard Bernstein some other time in just a moment. Right now, let's check on traffic with Bob Urich.
1: Watching in Minneapolis, eastbound 394 at Worth Parkway. It's a one-vehicle incident. It's over to the shoulder on the right side. In St. Paul, we've got road construction work. This is southbound 35E at West 7th Street. The left lane is closed there, and that road work will continue and cause some slowdowns as a result. We're watching southbound 35W at 98th Street in Bloomington. Got a vehicle here with a flat tire over to the shoulder. Live from the RTMC, it's Jazz 88 traffic.

0: Harpist Brandi Younger, Beautiful is Black off the album Somewhere Different. I'm Peter Solomon. It's 8 o'clock. Let's get another check on traffic.
1: Watching in Blaine, eastbound 10 at Polk Street, we've got a crash with the right lane currently closed. In Bloomington, southbound 169 at Old Shakopee Road, looks like a stalled vehicle blocking the lane on the left-hand side. In St. Paul, we've got road work. This is southbound 35E, West 7th Street. The left lane is blocked. Live from the RTMC, it's Jazz 88 traffic.
0: 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It's the morning show on Minnesota's Jazz Station 88.5, KBEM-FM, Minneapolis, St. Paul, and Jazz88.FM. 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
2: BBC News with Danielle Jałowiecka. The Spanish Prime Minister Pedro Sanchez has condemned the influx of about 60,000 migrants into the Spanish North African territory of Ceuta from Morocco as an attack and a violation of Spanish sovereignty. The Interior Ministry says 25,000 people have returned to Morocco so far today. Here's Sarah Rainsford.
3: Spain has now sent soldiers and police to help reinforce the border between Morocco and Ceuta, but tens of thousands of people have already made it across. It's not clear how so many were able to swim into this sliver of Spanish territory all at once and unimpeded. Spain's Prime Minister, who's now in Ceuta, has blamed smuggling networks for tricking young people. Pedro Sanchez has called what's happened a violation of Spanish territory and vowed to return the migrants as soon as possible.
2: A senior advisor to the FIFA boss Gianni Infantino has resigned over the proposal to sell stakes in the World Cup and other competitions to private investors. Carlos Cordero's resignation came shortly after the Asian Football Confederation joined two other regional federations in condemning the plan. However, for some African football associations, the funding on offer is more tempting. Rogers Byamukama is from the Ugandan Football Federation.
4: The headquarters where we sit, that was FIFA Forward 1. We have Njeru Technical Center, which was also funded by FIFA. We have Kofa Stadium Kadiba, which was also funded by FIFA. On top of that, there are many grassroots programs that have been funded by FIFA, including schools for football. So for me, from my perspective, any avenue that brings in more resources is good.
2: Hamas says it's agreed to completely disarm if Israel withdraws forces and ends its attacks. The group said its arms would be stored and kept under the control of the new Palestinian administration in Gaza. The Israeli government has yet to confirm whether it will comply. Yoland Nell is in Jerusalem.
5: Hamas is saying it's ready to create an inventory of its weapons, from small arms through to heavy ones, with also manufacturing sites and tunnels. But the storage of heavy weapons should be under the Palestinian Administrative Committee due to go into Gaza. There should be no handing over weapons to Israel or any other foreign power. This could potentially clear the way, particularly with a lot of US involvement too, that Palestinian Technocratic Committee finally going into Gaza and the International Stabilization Force too.
2: Israel has carried out powerful detonations near the Crusader-era Beaufort Castle in southern Lebanon, which was last week put on the UNESCO list of World Heritage in Danger. The Israeli Prime Minister Benjamin Netanyahu said the army currently occupying South Lebanon had destroyed tunnels that had been used by Hezbollah using 700 tons of explosives. World news from the BBC.
0: 8:04 from the Jazz 88 newsroom. I'm Peter Solomon. Good morning. Missouri's voters have been able to weigh in on proposed amendments to the state's constitution several times over the last several years, affecting areas like abortion rights, marijuana legalization, sports betting, and Medicaid health care coverage for low-income adults. Those initiatives would not have been feasible under a ballot measure going before voters Tuesday. Missouri's proposed Amendment 4 would make it much more difficult to amend the state's constitution by requiring citizen initiatives to be approved in all 8 of the state's very diverse congressional districts, instead of by a simple statewide majority. No other state has such a high standard, according to the Associated Press. Kelly Hall, the executive director of the Fairness Project, a national progressive group that supports ballot initiatives, says that Missouri's Republican lawmakers are hoping to prevent are hoping to prevent progressive ideas from taking hold. Hall says, quote, "It would be nearly impossible for citizens to participate meaningfully in any sort of direct democracy," close quote, and warns other states may also follow suit. Approximately 33% of American states allow people to bypass their legislatures by gathering signatures to put proposed constitutional amendments on the ballot. In most of those states, a simple majority of voters is all that's required to approve constitutional amendments. Nurses at Hazleton Betty Ford Center City campus have approved their first union contract, ending over a year of negotiations and a two-week unfair labor practice strike. The agreement includes workplace safety improvements, protections for health insurance benefits, and recognition for all nurses in the bargaining unit, including on-call staff. Union leaders say the contract creates a stronger voice for nurses and includes commitments to add panic buttons and dedicated safety personnel. The nurses became the first unionized nursing group in Hazleton's history just last year. An iconic St. Paul candy factory is closing down in September because of its financial problems. The Star Tribune reports that Pearson's, founded in 1909, is shuttering its St. Paul production facility and will be laying off 80 employees. Pearson's makes confections like the salted nut roll, nut goodie patties, and bun nut clusters. The company is owned by Promise Confections, based in Pittsburgh. Spokeswoman Sarah Walters said in a statement that the decision to close, quote, "was made after careful consideration reflects the current business and economic environment," close quote. Walters added that production of some of the most recognized products will be taken over by a so-called strategic partner. The workers at the 7th Street facility in St. Paul include machine operators, candy makers, and technicians, according to a state notice. Some employees are represented by Local 22 of the Bakery, Confectionery, Tobacco Workers, and Grain Millers International Union. CEO David Cowell of Promise Confections said in a letter to regulators, quote, "The closure of the facility is due to a lack of financial sustainability on a going forward basis necessary for continued operation of the site," close quote. The St. Paul factory opened back in 1959. In sports, in men's basketball, the Timberwolves announced a new local media rights agreement with DAZN, naming that global sports entertainment platform and the franchise's new exclusive home for Timberwolves basketball across its local territory. In minor league baseball, the Saints scored a 4-1 victory over the Omaha Storm Chasers yesterday. The series will continue tonight at 7:05. In baseball, Cody Clemens blasted a walk-off grand slam, giving the Twins a 4-3 win over the Kansas City Royals. The Minnesota heads to Seattle to start a weekend series this evening against the Seattle Mariners. First pitch in that game one tonight is 9:10 p.m. And in women's basketball, the Lynx extended their winning streak across the border in Thursday's 104-72 win in the rematch with the Toronto Tempo. The Lynx will look to make it 10 in a row when they host Caitlin Clark, the Indiana Fever, Sunday at noon.
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0: Billy Eckstine's big band was one of the incubators of the new modern jazz of the 1940s. People like Charlie Parker, Dizzy Gillespie, Fats Navarro, and Art Blakey came through the band. That's just a partial list. We'll hear Cool Breeze, a Jerry Valentine chart in just a moment. Your Twin Cities forecast: showers today, much cooler weather though, highs only around 73. Tonight, a low of 61, still some lingering chance for rain in the beginning of the night. Patchy fog in the early morning hours tomorrow, with becoming sunny later on. A high expected around 84 Saturday. Right now, rainy and 67 degrees in the Twin Cities.

0: Music from the Billy Eckstine Orchestra. The tune was Cool Breeze, which was also a pretty normal part of Dizzy Gillespie's repertoire later on in the 50s. That featured Fats Navarro on trumpet. Right now, let's head over to the RTMC for a look at traffic.
1: Watching in Blaine, eastbound 10 at Polk Street. Got a crash over on the right side in St. Paul. Eastbound 94 at Earl. It's a crash here. It was in the lane, blocking a lane of traffic for a while, but they moved it over to that right shoulder now. In St. Paul, we've got road work southbound 35E at West 7th Street. The left lane is closed. Live from the RTMC, it's Jazz 88 traffic.
0: Here's saxophonist Chris Potter, bassist Christian McBride, and drummer Carl Allen. A tune called James off the album Tippin' came out just a couple years ago here on Lister Driven Jazz 88.

0: The Promise of You, the title cut from a recording featuring singer Marcus Goldhopper. Stay tuned for our live music calendar, and then something more from Kenny Burrell, this time Don Sobeski's arrangement of the gorgeous Thad Jones composition, which is called, well, a gorgeous Thad Jones composition. I'll tell you about it in a minute, right after First Alert Traffic on Jazz 88.
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0: That Thad Jones tune I was failing to remember is A Child Is Born. We'll hear Kenny Burrell on that number. Burrell turns 95 today. Right now, let's head to the RTMC for a look at traffic.
3: We got slowdowns. We're watching in St. Paul. This is northbound 52 over the Lafayette Bridge. The backups here starting, it looks like, at Plato Boulevard and Blaine, eastbound 10 at Polk Street. Got a crash. It's over on the right shoulder. St. Paul, eastbound 94 at Earl. It's a crash here. They've moved the vehicles out of the lanes over to that right shoulder. Live from the RTMC, it's Jazz 88 traffic.

0: When I think of guitarist Kenny Burrell, what comes to mind is not necessarily the blistering technique of someone like Joe Pass or Wes Montgomery, but rather it's just the incredible taste he has, the gorgeous way he has of just rendering a melody in a ballad like that one by Thad Jones called A Child Is Born. That was from the album God Bless the Child, a critically acclaimed recording on Creed Taylor's CTI label. Back in the 1970s, Burrell turned 95 years old today. It's 8:30. I'm Peter Solomon. It's the morning show on Minnesota's Jazz Station 88.5. Your Twin Cities forecast today, it's a rainy day, but temperatures are significantly cooler. A high around 73 degrees. Gusts could reach 30 miles an hour as well. More rain is still possible tonight, but a much diminished chance for precipitation. In the early morning hours tomorrow, we'll have some patchy fog, possibly lasting till about 7. Overnight lows around 61, getting up tomorrow to a high of 84 and turning sunny. So a pleasant outlook Sunday too, with highs even lower in the 80s. Right now, it is 67 degrees and rainy. Let's check on traffic. We'll go to Bob Urich.
1: Watching in the West Metro, we've got road construction causing delays in the West Metro. This is on Highway 12 eastbound. Old Crystal Bay Road is where the delays begin in Long Lake, and they continue till you get to Wayzata. In Blaine, eastbound 10 at Polk Street, it's crashed over on that right shoulder. St. Paul, eastbound 94 at Earl Street, they're dealing with an issue, a crash over on the right. Live from the RTMC, it's Jazz 88 Traffic.
0: Coming up, we'll hear from Carlos Enriquez's project Monk Conclave. Also music from Lucky Thompson with Oscar Pettiford. And we'll start our next set with Gershwin. Chris Connor sings Little Jazz Bird on Jazz 88.

0: Quincy Jones with a creative approach to bossa nova that had really taken hold in the early 1960s. Soul bossa nova, this is called, off the album Big Band Bossa Nova, and the flute soloist was the late great Rahsaan Roland Kirk. I'm Peter Solomon. It's the morning show. Coming up, we'll hear Nina Simone covering the Beatles song Here Comes the Sun and an arrangement called El Son de Tio, which was originally, I think, Tio, a composition by Thelonious Monk, covered by Carlos Enriquez and his compatriots from a new release called Monk Conclave. All of that on the way after First Alert Traffic. Speaking of which, let's head to the RTMC.
1: We're watching in Minneapolis, eastbound 394 Worth Parkway. We've got a stalled vehicle blocking the shoulder on the right side, but traffic's doing okay getting around it. We've got slowdowns in St. Paul. This is southbound 35E at West 7th Street. There's roadwork there, and the left lane is closed. MnDOT says the summer months are the deadliest months on the road. A majority of those killed last year involved speeding or alcohol use. Make good choices to increase your odds of staying alive. 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

0: Tio Macero was a saxophonist, but better known as a producer employed by Columbia Records, who worked with Miles Davis on some of his critically acclaimed albums from the 1960s, as well as Thelonious Monk. And Monk immortalized him with this composition, Tio, which has been transformed into a Latin piece by bassist Carlos Enriquez. That's Gonzalo Rubalcaba you heard on piano in that recording. It comes from the album Monk Conclave here on Jazz 88.
1: Hi, my name is Lily, and I'm a Jazz 88 intern. I'm a senior at Minneapolis South High. I participate in my school's cross-country and track team. I love going for runs and listening to Michael Jackson and Fleetwood Mac. Something I do in my free time is playing video games like The Last of Us and Hogwarts Legacy. An important thing you should know about me is I love Harry Potter and have almost 20 Harry Potter Lego sets. I'm excited to be interning with Jazz 88 this summer, and you can hear me on Jazz's class throughout the summer.
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0: Bill Evans coming up with the Miles Davis tune Milestones. Right now, let's head to the RTMC for a look at traffic.
3: We got slowdowns in South Minneapolis. This is on northbound 35W. Looking at delays here starting at about Lake Street. In St. Paul, westbound 94 at Highway 52, got a crash, two vehicles involved. They've got the shoulder blocked. In St. Paul, southbound 35E at West 7th Street, there's road construction there with the left lane closed. Live from the RTMC, it's Jazz 88 traffic.

0: unmistakable sound of trombonist Benny Green, who became big in the 1940s. A very different style than that of trombonist J.J. Johnson. This is from some 45 sessions made for Blue Note in the late 50s. The tune is It's Groovy. I'm Peter Solomon. The time is 9 o'clock. It's time for our final look at traffic now. We're going to Bob Urich at the RTMC.
1: We're watching in Brooklyn Park, Highway 169, as the right lane closed at 114th Avenue for construction work. In St. Paul, you can expect delays in both directions at southbound 35E and 7th Street. Due to road work there. Jazz 88 keeps you in touch with major closures and delays at the top of the hour during the midday today. Then we return for live reports this afternoon starting at 2:30. My name is Bob Urich, reporting for Jazz 88 Traffic.
0: I'm Peter Solomon. 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
2: BBC News, I'm John Shea. The Spanish Prime Minister Pedro Sanchez has condemned the influx of 60,000 migrants into Spain's North African territory of Ceuta from Morocco. In the city, he told residents that all of Spain was with them.
3: What happened yesterday was an attack, a violation of Spain's territorial integrity. Ceuta is a Spanish city. What happened deserves our utmost condemnation. We will cooperate with the autonomous government of Ceuta. We will use all state resources to guarantee safety.
2: The authorities now say 34 people died attempting to enter Ceuta. Spain has deployed troops and is sending additional resources. The European Commission President Ursula von der Leyen described the images of migrants entering Ceuta as unacceptable. Finland and Italy have called for Spain to be excluded from Europe's passport-free Schengen area because of the crisis. A senior advisor to the FIFA boss, Gianni Infantino, has resigned over the proposal to sell stakes in the World Cup to private investors. Carlos Cordero called it a bad deal for football and questioned why FIFA would sell a stake in its most valuable asset when it had billions of dollars in reserve. Hamas says it's agreed to disarm completely, including its heavy weapons, if Israel fully withdraws from Gaza and ends all its attacks, along with several other conditions. In its first official response to President Trump's announcement of a deal, Hamas insisted that implementation would depend on Israel's commitment to its side of the agreement. There's been no official response from Israel. Here's Yolande Nell.
4: There's a member of the Prime Minister's Likud party, Moshe Saada, who said earlier he believes that Israel's occupation of Gaza will ultimately continue. We've also been speaking, I should say, to Palestinians in Gaza, asking them for their response. And some of them do see a glimmer of hope. But, you know, even in Gaza, there is a lot of skepticism about this. And that is because in the past, Hamas has been so clear that it believes that giving up its weapons would amount to surrender.
2: Police in India have registered a case against the local head of Facebook's parent company Meta, following a complaint by members of the governing BJP. They want officers to investigate social media content, which they believe was derogatory towards the Prime Minister. Here's Arunadeh Mukherjee.
5: The complaint says morphed images and video, along with vulgar, obscene and abusive comments, have been published to ridicule the Indian Prime Minister. The content, they say, is AI-generated and seeks to mislead the public and has the potential to incite hatred and public unrest. Copies of these posts have been submitted to the police, and the complainant wants the accused social media handles be identified and probed. They've urged the police to take strict action against Meta for allowing such content. The big tech player is yet to respond.
2: World News from the BBC.
0: From the Jazz 88 newsroom, I'm Peter Solomon. Some of America's largest oil and gas giants had huge windfalls of spring profits because of the war between Iran and the U.S. and the way it hampered petroleum shipments, and consumers around the world paid inflated prices for fuel and experienced shortages. 6 months on, the conflict is still going strong, and most shipping through the Strait of Hormuz, a waterway that was previously a key delivery route for a fifth, the world's oil and natural gas has come to a halt. With global supplies negatively impacted, prices for Brent crude, the international standard, rose from about $70 to over $100 a barrel for much of March, April, and May. Gasoline, diesel, and jet fuel prices climbed between early April and late June, increasing costs for motorists and airline travelers alike. Supplies ran low in some countries, leading to sporadic fuel rationing in Australia, government office closures in Nepal and Sri Lanka. ExxonMobil has reported doubling its second quarter profits as of today to $14.53 billion. Chevron nearly quadrupled its profits to $12.07 billion, according to the Associated Press. They also report that European oil companies also made massive profits in the spring. Despite some Minneapolis City Council members' reservations about a $300,000 federal grant to update the police department's bullet tracing system because of references to, quote, illegal aliens, close quote, in the federal notice about the grants, the council voted to approve 7-5 yesterday to move forward with the application. The city was encouraged to apply for the grant by the U.S. Department of Justice and is likely to be approved for it, according to the Star Tribune. It will help pay for modernizing imaging technology connected to the National Integrated Ballistic Information Network, or NIBIN, a national database of digital images of the unique markings on bullet casings present after a weapon is deployed. The system allows police to link guns to crimes in other cities and states. Without that grant, the Minneapolis Police Department says it would lose access to the NIBIN network by the end of the year. Federal documents about the grant included language suggesting the technology could assist police in locating and arresting, quote, illegal aliens, also aliens who have committed crimes and people unlawfully present in the U.S. Some council members, including Jason Chavez, the son of Mexican immigrants who saw two of his uncles deported during Operation Metro Surge, spoke out against the, quote, harmful language, close quote. Several progressive council members opposed the grant application. Others said the grant is badly needed to help fight violent crime. Researchers are still trying to determine why teen cannabis use has fallen dramatically. U of M professor and researcher Marla Eisenberg says following the pandemic, young people are spending more time online and less time together in person.
6: Cannabis use is a behavior that typically takes place in a peer group. It's unsupervised time in somebody's basement, and that's kind of where that happens. If young people are staying in their separate houses and they're on their separate devices, it's just less opportunity to engage in some of those behaviors.
0: A U of M study found that cannabis use among teens fell from about 13% in 2013 to approximately 5% this year. In sports, in minor league baseball, the Saints scored a 4-1 victory over the Omaha Storm Chasers at Warner Park in Nebraska. The Saints send Aaron Rozek to the mound against the Storm Chasers' Mitch Spence. The game tonight starts at 7:05. In baseball, Cody Clemens blasted a walk-off grand slam, giving the Twins a 4-3 win over the Royals. All three men reached base with two outs before the stunning homer. Minnesota claimed the three-game series and has won six of eight games overall. Minnesota heads to Seattle to start a weekend series tonight against the Seattle Mariners. First pitch is set for 9:10 p.m. On the roads in Brooklyn Park, Highway 169 is the right lane closed at 114th Avenue for construction. In St. Paul, expect delays in both directions at South 35E and 7th Street due to road construction as well. Your Twin Cities forecast, lots of rain today, a high around 73, gusts up to 30 miles an hour possible. Still a lingering chance for showers tonight, patchy fog in the early morning hours, otherwise cloudy overnight with a low of 61. Eventually, that fog will give way to sunny skies. Saturday, a high of 84, sunny and 82 for the forecast on Sunday, and that cooler weather continues next week. Right now, it's 65 degrees with light rain showers. I'm Peter Solomon for Jazz 88.
7: No need for the blues when you've got the afternoon cruise. Hey, it's Yancey, and I've got all sorts of jazzy sounds for your weekday wind down. Tune in Monday through Thursday from 3 to 7 p.m., and we get started at 2:30 on Fridays with traffic on the 10s. It's music for the moment here on Jazz 88.

So many intriguing sounds in the music of the artist now known as Shabaka. That was Dance in Praise from the 2026 album Cult of the Earth. We opened our set this hour with trumpeter Lee Morgan off of his album The Sixth Sense, which was recorded in 1970. And the cast of players included Jackie McLean on alto, Frank Mitchell on tenor, pianist Cedar Walton, Victor Sproles bass, drummer Billy Higgins as well. And that was a tune called Afrika. I'm Peter Solomon. It's the morning show on Minnesota's Jazz Station, 88.5. Coming up, organist Lonnie Smith, and we'll listen in just a moment to singer jazz Mia Horn doing He's My Guy. If you'd like to keep track of what's happening in Minneapolis and St. Paul's jazz community, one of the best ways is through our weekly newsletter. 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We'll continue with Jazz Mia Horn. I'm Peter Solomon. It's the morning show on Jazz 88.

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1: Today, Benjamin Franklin thinks about theoretical and applied science. The University of Houston's College of Engineering presents this series about the machines that make our civilization run and the people whose ingenuity created them. Ben Franklin's breadth and intelligence were dazzling by any measure. His life embodies the entire shape of the American Revolution, all the way from intellectual adventurism in the early 18th century to an established new nation. Franklin devoted his life to understanding and harnessing the forces and fluxes around him. Electricity, music, politics, it hardly mattered, for he was omnivorous. Historian I.B. Cohen tells how when Franklin was 23, he worked with a scientific club that eventually became the American Philosophical Society. Franklin and a friend named Breitnall contrived an experiment. One sunny winter day, they laid color cloth patches and a pane of glass out on the snow, and they noted how deeply each eventually sank into the melting snow below it. The white cloth hardly sank at all. The darker each patch was, the deeper it sank. The black cloth and the glass pane were the ones that sank deepest. Breitnall published these results 8 years later. Then, 32 years afterward, Franklin wrote about them, adding yet another twist. He also focused a burning glass on both white and black paper. White paper absorbed less heat, and it took longer to catch fire than dark paper. Those results wouldn't be entirely clear until much later. Anything black absorbs light, while anything white reflects it. The catch is, some surfaces respond differently to light and heat. Take skin, for example. Equatorial peoples have dark skins whose pigment protects them from sunburn. You might think dark skin would absorb heat and make life miserable in hot countries, but the sun's rays carry more infrared heat than they do light. Dark skin reflects heat just as white skin does. If it didn't, Nigerians would all have to live in Stockholm. Ben Franklin's pane of glass made a similar point. Light goes right through glass, but glass absorbs the heat radiated by the sun and stops it in its tracks. In that sense, glass is opaque. It is black to infrared or heat radiation. Franklin finished by saying, "What signifies philosophy that it does not apply to some use?" Then he went on to say what his tests suggested about dressing for cold and warm climates. Many years later, Franklin made his famous remark, "What good is a newborn baby?" That was an older and wiser Franklin offering a subtle answer to the younger Franklin's question, "What signifies philosophy that it does not apply to some use?" The questions raised by Franklin and Breitnall were not entirely new. They'd undoubtedly read older speculations by Boyle, Boerhaave, and Newton on the action of heat and light. I admire Franklin for the way he always brought his wide-ranging curiosity back to the hard earth, but rooted in the hard earth is not where these young students of nature and of government started out. I'm John Leinhardt at the University of Houston, where we're interested in the way inventive minds work.
0: A transcript of this Engines of Our Ingenuity episode number 1609 is online at uh.edu/engines. 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

0: At the time this recording was made by organist Dr. Lonnie Smith, Spinning Wheel was a huge hit for Blood, Sweat, and Tears, and we heard a version featuring organist Lonnie Smith with Joe Dukes on drums, Larry McGee on guitar, saxophonist David Hubbard playing tenor, Barry player Ronnie Cuber in there as well. I'm Peter Solomon. It's the morning show on Listener Driven Jazz 88. No one sings gospel quite as effectively as Mahalia Jackson. In just a moment, we'll hear her render the classic spiritual Just a Closer Walk with Thee. A little bit later in the hour, music from Ole Cole Train, a fantastic early 60s album on Atlantic Records with Eric Dolphy playing various instruments, trumpeter Freddie Hubbard as well. I love Ole Coltrane. It's one of my favorite of his albums of that period. We'll hear from Mahalia Jackson next. I'm Peter Solomon. It's the morning show on Jazz 88.
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0: Music from John Coltrane's album Ole Coltrane on Atlantic Records. He was joined by trumpeter Freddie Hubbard. Also, Eric Dolphy played alto on that one. McCoy Tyner on piano. Reginald Workman on bass. Art Davis also played bass. There were two bassists and drummer Elvin Jones, too. I'm Peter Solomon. It's the morning show. We'll finish up the hour with some music from Michele Indeghiacello featuring D'Anthony Parks. A tune called Clearwater is next on Jazz 88.
1: Hi, I'm Donovan, and I'm a Jazz 88 summer intern. Some things that I like are jazz, video games, TV, and of course, Jazz 88. I go to school at Edison High. I enjoy hanging out with my friends after school, and I also like cooking and baking. Something that made me want to join Jazz 88 is my love for jazz and listening to podcasts. I am excited to continue my Jazz 88 internship throughout the summer. 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

0: Grammy-winning artist Michele Ndegeachello, a vocalist, multi-instrumentalist, songwriter, composer. This is Clear Water. And that wraps up this edition of The Morning Show. I'm Peter Solomon. Stay tuned for Jazz with Class. We'll hear music from Freddie Hubbard, also Eva Cortez, the Mills Brothers, Bucky Pizzarelli, Mongo Santamaria, and Blue Moods. Lots of variety in there. This is 88.5 Minnesota's Jazz Station.
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2: BBC News, I'm John Shea. Spain's Interior Ministry says about half the 50,000 migrants who broke into the Spanish North African territory of Ceuta on Thursday have returned to Morocco. The Prime Minister, Pedro Sanchez, on a visit to the city, described the influx as an attack on Spain and blamed trafficking gangs. More than 40 people are now known to have died while trying to swim across the border. The last time Ceuta saw a surge in arrivals was 5 years ago, when Morocco loosened border controls after a dispute with Spain over the sovereignty of Western Sahara. A senior advisor to the FIFA boss Gianni Infantino has resigned over the proposal to sell stakes in the World Cup and other competitions to private investors. Carlos Cordero called it a bad deal for football. Hamas says it's agreed to disarm completely if Israel withdraws its forces and ends its attacks, but the Israeli government has yet to confirm whether it will comply. Israel has carried out huge explosions near the Crusader-era Beaufort Castle in southern Lebanon, an endangered World Heritage Site. Israel says it used 700 tons of explosive to demolish Hezbollah tunnels. A former Sri Lankan police chief has been sentenced to death for failing to prevent the Easter bombings that killed 269 people in 2019. The court found Pujit Jayasundara ignored intelligence warnings that an Islamist attack was imminent. The South African pop star Tyler has removed Nigeria from the destinations for her upcoming world tour. No reason was given, but there had been calls to cancel the concert because of recent anti-migrant sentiment in South Africa. And Japan's space agency says its Hayabusa 2 spacecraft flew just 400 metres above the surface of a near-Earth asteroid in the closest flyby mission ever recorded. BBC News.
0: From the Jazz 88 newsroom, I'm Peter Solomon. A SpaceX rocket, which has been drifting through space, is on course to collide with the moon's surface after completing its mission to launch two lunar landers over a year ago. According to the Associated Press, the rocket's upper stage will unintentionally impact the moon on Wednesday, creating a new crater and sending up a plume of dust and rubble that scientists and stargazers are keen to watch. Space tracking expert Bill Gray predicts an impact of 5,400 miles an hour, seven times the speed of sound, near the moon's Einstein crater, with the impact expected in the early morning hours. Eastern parts of the U.S. and Canada and much of South America will have the best views. It was never SpaceX's intention to hit the moon. However, space experts said the crash could have been avoided if the upper stage had been nudged into orbit around the sun. It will be the second time a defunct rocket is known to collide with the moon accidentally. A Chinese rocket segment created two craters on the lunar far side in 2022. Next week's collision will take place on the moon's near side, packing the equivalent energy of 3 tons of TNT. Two state lawmakers will be holding another economic impact meeting today on the wildfires. Senator Grant Hochschild of Hermantown and Representative Roger Scraba of Ely will join the Cook County Chamber of Commerce to discuss the impacts of the northern wildfires on tourism and other industries. The meeting will be held at Hungry Jack Lodge on the Gunflint Trail of Grand Marais starting at 11:30. A fundraising campaign to restore the historic Fairmont Opera House in southern Minnesota has received a boost from two major donations. Executive Director Blake Pothoff says architectural and engineering work is underway on the 125-year-old building, and construction bids are expected in early 2027. The project still needs about $1 million to move forward. Renovations include reinforcing the roof with steel supports. The Opera House has been closed to the public for the past 2.5 years. In sports and soccer, Minnesota United will host San Diego tomorrow night at 7:30 at Allianz Field. In women's basketball, the Lynx extended their winning streak across the border in Thursday's 104-72 win over the Toronto Tempo. The Lynx will try to make it 10 in a row as they host Caitlin Clark and the Indiana Fever Sunday at noon. On the roads at Brooklyn Park, Highway 169 is the right lane closed in 114th Avenue for construction. In St. Paul, delays in both directions at 35E and 7th Street are likely due to road construction. Your Twin Cities forecast this morning, lots of rain, actually, through the day. Highs around 73, so significantly cooler. Gusts up to 30 miles an hour. A lingering chance for rain tonight. Lows around 61 degrees. We'll get patchy fog in the early morning hours. That might linger until about 7 o'clock. Eventually, Saturday, sunny skies and a high of 84. I'm Peter Solomon for Jazz 88.

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0: I'd had it for just under 2 years, but it was quickly becoming more expensive to maintain, so I thought instead of go through the hassle of trying to find someone to buy it, I would just donate it to Jazz 88. I've always thought that cruising around the Twin Cities is not quite the same without Jazz 88 in the background. My name is Andrew, I live in St. Paul, and I donated my 2004 Toyota Prius. 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

We're coming out of Blue Moods with Agitation, and before that you heard artists such as the Mills Brothers with Bugle Call Rag and Bucky Pizzarelli with Blues for Red. Up next is Tomas Jansen with Early Sunday.

0: One small habit that can have a major safety impact behind the steering wheel is where to put your hands. Whether you've been driving for 50 years or 5 months, doing it right is critical in the event of an airbag deployment. Experts say we no longer use the traditional 10 and 2 o'clock position. Instead, keep your hands lower. Try for 9 and 3 or 8 and 4 o'clock positions. MnDOT says making these simple adjustments to your steering habits will enhance your safety on the road.
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1: 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I'm Christian McBride.
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0: We are coming out of Benny Golson with a cover of Ella Fitzgerald's Lullaby of Birdland to close off our 10 o'clock hour on Jazz of Class. Before that was Coco Taylor with Just Love Me.
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2: BBC News, I'm John Shea. Spain says most migrants out of an estimated 50,000 who arrived in its North African territory of Ceuta since Thursday morning have now returned to Morocco. Visiting Ceuta, the Prime Minister Pedro Sanchez condemned the influx as an attack and blamed smuggling gangs. 57 bodies have been recovered of people who tried to swim around the border fence. A senior advisor to the FIFA boss Gianni Infantino has resigned over the proposal to sell stakes in the World Cup and other competitions to private investors. Carlos Cordero called it a bad deal for football. Asia's Football Confederation is the latest to reject the plan. Hamas says it agrees to disarm completely if Israel withdraws its forces and ends its attacks. But a senior Israeli official reiterated there would be no military withdrawal from Gaza without genuine disarmament. Israel has carried out huge explosions near the Crusader-era Beaufort Castle in southern Lebanon, an endangered World Heritage Site. Israel says it used 700 tons of explosive to demolish Hezbollah tunnels. A former Sri Lankan police chief has been sentenced to death for failing to prevent the Easter bombings that killed 269 people in 2019. The court found he'd ignored intelligence warnings. Police in India have registered a case against the local head of Facebook's parent company, Meta, following a complaint by members of the governing BJP. They want officers to investigate social media content, which they believe was derogatory towards the Prime Minister. The South African pop star Tyler has removed Nigeria from the destinations for her upcoming world tour. No reason was given, but there had been calls to cancel the concert because of recent anti-migrant sentiment in South Africa. And a court in Moscow has confiscated more than 120 properties belonging to the Jehovah's Witnesses. They've been transferred to the Russian state. BBC News.
3: From the Jazz 88 newsroom, some of America's largest oil and gas giants had huge windfalls of spring profits as the war between Iran and the U.S. hampered petroleum shipments and consumers around the world paid inflated prices for fuel and experienced shortages. 6 months after it started, the conflict is still going strong, and most shipping through the Strait of Hormuz, a waterway that previously was a key delivery route for a fifth of the world's oil and natural gas, has come to a halt. With global supplies negatively impacted, prices for Brent crude, the international standard, rose from about $70 to over $100 a barrel for much of March, April, and May. Gasoline, diesel, and jet fuel prices climbed between early April and late June, increasing costs for motorists and airline travelers. ExxonMobil has reported doubling its second quarter profits to $14.53 billion, and Chevron nearly quadrupled its profits to $12.07 billion, according to the Associated Press, who reports that European oil companies also made massive profits. Minnesota officials are responding to a series of cyber attacks targeting technology at more than 30 community water systems across the state. Authorities say the incidents involved equipment used to remotely monitor and control water operations, but there are currently no requests for residents to change their water use. Investigators have not identified a specific suspect, and the inquiry remains active. State, federal, and local agencies are working with utilities to secure systems, restore operations, and prevent additional disruptions. And nurses at Hazleton Betty Ford's Center City campus have approved their first union contract, ending more than a year of negotiations and a two-week unfair labor practice strike. The agreement includes workplace safety improvements, protections for health insurance benefits, and recognition for all nurses in the bargaining unit, including on-call staff. Union leaders say the contract creates a stronger voice for nurses and includes commitments to add panic buttons and dedicated safety personnel. The nurses became the first unionized nursing group in Hazleton's history last year. In sports, the Minnesota Lynx extended their winning streak to 9 with a 104-72 win over the Toronto Tempo last night in Toronto. The Lynx will host Caitlin Clark and the Indiana Fever Sunday at noon. Cody Clemens blasted a walk-off grand slam to give the Twins a 4-3 win over the Royals yesterday at Target Field. Minnesota claimed the three-game series and has won 6 of their last 8 games overall. They'll head to Seattle to start a weekend series tonight against the Mariners. First pitch is set for 9:10. On the roads in Brooklyn Park, Highway 169 has the right lane closed at 114th Avenue for construction work until August 8th. And St. Paul expect delays in both directions at southbound 35E and 7th Street due to road construction until August 19th. Cooler temperatures this afternoon. We'll have showers as well. Highs just in the lower 70s. Mostly cloudy with a chance of more showers tonight and a low of 62. Warmer over the weekend, sunny with highs in the lower 80s tomorrow and on Sunday. I'm Manny Hill for Jazz 88 News.

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That was Ali Ryerson with Flying in Space / Falling Grace. And before that, to start off our 11 o'clock hour on Jazz of Class, was Cannonball Adderley with Joyce's Samba. Up next is Joel Ross with Wisdom is Eternal for Barry Harris.

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1: It really bothered me to be raised in a racist environment because I hate living in a place where there's not equality, you know, where somebody's exploited. And I saw a lot of that in the Ozarks where I was raised.
0: In 1969, NEA jazz master Charlie Hayden formed an experimental big band called the Liberation Music Orchestra. It became a powerful vehicle for music born from Hayden's social and political beliefs.
1: Because I felt very strongly about the injustice in the world coming from the United States too, which goes along not just with racism, but with exploiting people and going into war for corporations to make money to fuel the war. And it just keeps going round and round. And so that's been a part of my music ever since I can remember, is to try to let people know how I feel about the injustice in the world.

0: This jazz moment with bassist Charlie Hayden was created by the National Endowment for the Arts.
1: The all-time masters in their own words at this time each weekday on 88.5. 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

You just heard Joshua Redman / Brad Meldow with Ornithology, and before that was the late and great Miles Davis with Move, followed by John Lee Hooker with I Love Ya Baby. Up next is the classic crooner Peggy Lee.

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2: Hi, my name is Lily, and I'm a Jazz 88 intern. I'm a senior at Minneapolis South High. I participate in my school's cross-country and track team. I love going for runs and listening to Michael Jackson and Fleetwood Mac. Something I do in my free time is playing video games like The Last of Us and Hogwarts Legacy. An important thing you should know about me is I love Harry Potter and have almost 20 Harry Potter Lego sets. I'm excited to be interning with Jazz 88 this summer, and you can hear me on Jazz's Class throughout the summer.
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1: BBC News, I'm John Shea. Spain says most migrants out of an estimated 50,000 who arrived in its North African territory of Ceuta since Thursday morning have returned to Morocco. 57 bodies have been recovered of people who drowned or were crushed making the crossing. Visiting Ceuta, the Prime Minister Pedro Sanchez called the influx an attack and blamed smuggling gangs. He also called on other EU governments not to allow the crisis to cause division, after Italy, Denmark and Finland said more travel restrictions were now needed. In the past few minutes, Italy said it had closed its air and maritime borders with Spain. The president of world football, Gianni Infantino, is facing growing pressure over his proposal to sell off stakes in the World Cup. FIFA's chief operating officer has accused Mr. Infantino of deceiving and intimidating staff over the scheme. Hamas says it's agreed to disarm completely if Israel withdraws its forces and ends its attacks. A senior Israeli official reiterated there would be no military withdrawal from Gaza without genuine disarmament. The Lebanese president has condemned detonations carried out by the Israeli military around the Crusader-era Beaufort Castle as a very dangerous escalation. Mr. Aoun said the blasts represented a direct threat to a recent agreement. The Greek authorities have ordered the partial evacuation of a suburb west of the capital, Athens, after a forest fire broke out. The state broadcaster reported that explosions were heard from the Mount Poikilo area. The South African pop star Tyler has removed Nigeria from the destinations on her upcoming world tour. No reason was given, but there had been calls to cancel the concert because of recent anti-migrant sentiment in South Africa. And six Fijians who were lost at sea for 36 hours have been rescued, clinging to planks of wood. The healthcare workers were travelling to a remote Pacific island. BBC News.
2: From the Jazz 88 newsroom, Seattle's police chief has stepped down after criticism of the city's handling of information about Sunday's fatal mass shooting. Seattle Mayor Katie Wilson announced the resignation of Police Chief Sean Barnes and said she will replace him with Deputy Chief Andre Sales. Barnes was away at a law enforcement conference when violence broke out at the Bite of Seattle, an annual three-day festival. Three people, including one suspect, were killed and four others were wounded. Police intercepted a 15-year-old suspect that was seen firing into a crowd and persuaded him to surrender, and they are still searching for at least one other person. Mayor Wilson acknowledged that the city was slow to communicate in the aftermath. 5 hours elapsed between the initial announcement of the shooting and the notice there was no threat to the public. Also, the city failed to send notifications through its emergency alert system. Wilson said in a video statement,
3: "What I did not fully understand in that moment was how little information had reached the public or the press since the incident began at 6 p.m. Had I known that, I would have pushed for an immediate briefing rather than waiting for a press conference to be organized."
2: That audio courtesy of Fox 13 TV in Seattle. More St. Paul civic leaders are coming forward as new allegations have arisen in the sexual harassment investigation into Mayor Cully Herr. On Thursday, two St. Paul City Council members issued statements referring to the serious allegations while also criticizing the lack of transparency involved in the process, which has been underway since April, according to KSTP. Ward 4 Representative Molly Coleman said the council learned about the allegations and external investigators from media reports. Addressing the lack of transparency, Coleman wrote, quote, "Our partners in the mayor's administration should have informed the council of this matter as soon as it was apparent that there were serious allegations against the mayor and before an external law firm was retained," end quote. Ward 3's Sarah Jost says that she will not discuss allegations while the investigation is open, but says she expects the mayor to, quote, "fully and transparently cooperate with the investigation," end quote. Wednesday, Herr released a statement saying, quote, "We have fully cooperated with the independent investigation since it began in April and will continue to do so. I respect the investigative process and believe it is important to allow it to reach its conclusion," end quote. And Minnesota is celebrating Farmers Market Week August 2nd through the 8th. Governor Tim Walz has proclaimed the week in recognition of the state's more than 400 farmers markets and over 10,000 vendors. The Minnesota Department of Agriculture and several agriculture groups will host events at 9 markets across the state. Organizers say farmers markets support local growers, strengthen communities, and improve access to fresh, locally produced food. Consumers can find nearby markets through the Minnesota Farmers Market Association or Minnesota Grown websites. In sports, the Minnesota Lynx extended their winning streak to 9 with a 104-72 win over the Toronto Tempo last night. They will host Caitlin Clark and the Indiana Fever Sunday at noon. The Twins beat the Royals 4-3 yesterday on Cody Clemens' walk-off grand slam in the bottom of the ninth. The Twins have won 6 of their last 8 games overall, and they're in Seattle tonight to start a weekend series against the Mariners. First pitch is set for 9:10. On the roads in Brooklyn Park, Highway 169 has the right lane closed at 114th Avenue for construction work until August 8th. And in St. Paul, expect delays in both directions at southbound 35E and 7th Street due to road construction that will last until August 19th. Cooler temperatures today. We'll see some showers this afternoon with highs in the lower 70s. Mostly cloudy with a chance of showers tonight and a low in the lower 60s. Should be a nice weekend, though. Warmer and sunny tomorrow with highs in the lower 80s. And look for the same on Sunday with highs in the lower 80s as well. I'm Manny Hill for Jazz 88 News.
4: And you are now listening to This Just In here on Jazz 88. I'm your host, Yancey, bringing you new music, recent releases, and fresh ads to our library here at Jazz 88. We've got a ton of new music in Mike Clark with Eddie Henderson, Patrice Rushen, and Craig Handy on this album, The Time Without Beginning, Kwan Ganjo. We've also got Stefan Harris and Blackout, new music from Cindy Blackman, Santana, The Visions Jazz Ensemble, Rob Dixon, and Naptown Soul. But we will begin with an interview that I just did with Adrian Young of the label Jazz Is Dead. Adrian Young will be in town tomorrow at Indeed Brewing for the big show. That's August 1st. And you can hear just what we talked about coming up right now on Jazz 88.
5: Jazz Dead really is just a provocative name that pushes people to ask and or answer the question of what jazz is today.
4: That's Adrian Young, lead producer, composer, and arranger behind the record label Jazz Is Dead. Alongside Ali Shahid Muhammad of A Tribe Called Quest, Andrew Lojero, and Adam Block, Jazz Is Dead was founded by Adrian Young in 2017. The label has since released 27 albums in partnership with jazz greats like Gary Bartz, Roy Ayers, Marcos Valle, and tons more. I spoke with Adrian about his process when choosing collaborators, as well as the origins behind the label's name.
5: So one of the co-founders, Andrew Lojero, was promoting a show for Keon Harold, which is our boy. We were like, man, we love this dude so much, but jazz doesn't sell. And he was like, yeah, man, jazz is dead. And then he's like, wait a minute, jazz is dead. Wait a minute, that's kind of cool. Maybe we should call the show Jazz Is Dead. I was like, yeah, that's cool maybe for a show, man, but I'm not sure if it'd be a record label because we always wanted a jazz record label. And we did that, and Keon's show sold out. And then we just continued it and just did a label, and it just took on its own identity. What we wanted to do was bring in these maestros, bring in these elder statesmen and women to record new music in the vein of what they could have done in the 70s for today, continuing their conversations from yesterday. The process is just working with people that are available, that are still alive, that still have something to say, and that we actually like as people, which is the biggest one.

we really love Brazilian music, and we love the people that we've worked with in Brazil, you know, to the point where we have so many different Brazilian records. Our newest one coming out is with Joyce, who's a pioneer of women's samba music. Like, she's just insanely talented. Joyce Moreno, we have had album coming out, but we did one with Carlos Dafe, which is the Prince of Soul of, that's his name in Brazil, Prince of Soul. Carlos Dafe, Dom Salvador, there's so many, Azimucci, Marcos Valle. At the same time, Tony Allen and Ebo Taylor, you know, but then also going to like a Gary Bartz and Roy Ayers. Like, it's something where we kind of go around the world to make this music, but it's based on a crate digger's perspective. Us, again, being DJs, what's the stuff that we love around the world? Let's go there. Let's bring our community to their community and make something new, because it's not going to be all the way theirs or all the way ours. It's going to turn to something new. It's just about sharing energy, man. Sharing energy through music, which is that universal language.

0: In a world where more and more artists are turning to digital and even artificial intelligence-powered tools to shape their sound, Adrian stands out as a fully analog producer. We talked about his new initiative, Played by Humans, which is a software combating AI-generated music.
1: Music is community. Music is something that's supposed to be made by people. And when you listen to salsa music, or you're listening to samba, or you're listening to hip-hop, you're listening to different regions, creating art to provide to the people. For a long time, artists just have not been making money, and we don't want to give revenue streams to the computers. Computers don't need money, right? And AI is just taking away money from artists, but moreover, the real important thing is that music is communication. And if somebody's receiving communication from a computer, you're processing that information differently. We just have to make sure we continue protecting the sanctity of music, and that's why we launched the initiative. My entire catalog is analog. It's a different sound and a different process, because when people are recording analog, we're not doing a million takes. We're just doing this many takes to get this result. Whoever works with me understands that there are no computers in the studio with me. Everything that you're doing is live, and that's just what it is.

0: My two latest projects on my Linear Labs label, which is the sister label to Jazz Is Dead, are Young and Afro Disco Mucosa. So Afro Disco Mucosa is an album that's a straight Afrobeat album, and it's highly inspired by the album I did with the Afrobeat pioneer, who's no longer with us, Tony Allen, and also Ebo Taylor. So everything I learned from them, I put into this Afrobeat album, and it's Afro Disco Mucosa. It's like basically the story, my fake story that helped drive my music, is that I was like a Ghanaian producer that went into the state, up to the States in like 76 or 77 to buy disco records. And I came back to Ghana to produce these disco records, but the Afrobeat in me kind of pushed a more Afro disco sound. And that's why I call it Afro Disco Mucosa. And then Young is my orchestral Adrian Young, David Axelrod meets Arthur Verikai meets like the great maestros of yesterday for tomorrow. That's what that is. So it's like my, kind of like my magnum opus from an orchestrator composer perspective.
1: So Jazz Is Dead, a provocation and also a bold statement plastered on walls, whispered in headphones, echoed through venues. Not a farewell, but a rallying cry, a tribute to the past and a charge toward the future. A reminder that the spirit of jazz, the innovation, the rebellion, the soul, has never stopped evolving. You've been listening to an interview between myself and Adrian Young. And you can see Adrian Young perform on Saturday, August 1st at Indeed Brewing in Minneapolis. I'm Yancey for Jazz 88. Stay tuned for more music.

And that was music from Adrian Young featuring Joyce Moreno and Tutti Moreno. Joyce is playing nylon guitar. Tutti is on the drums. That tune was called Wana Ete. This is from the album Jazz is Dead, number 27, that officially fully releases tomorrow. You heard it here, as well as an interview between myself and Adrian Young on This Just In. And Adrian Young will be at Indeed Brewing tomorrow for the big show. You can find more information on Indeed Brewing's website. Coming up, we're going to hear also from a forthcoming project, Stefan Harris and Blackout. I grew up hearing Stefan Harris and Blackout, and I believe, I'm not sure if I've seen them perform, but they're an artist, they're a group that my grandfather was a fan of, and they've got another project out now entitled Legacy Dances. It's dedicated to Casey Benjamin, who passed on in 2024, and this is a project officially, I believe it's releasing at the end of the month, but we're going to play the single that just came out, What a Wonderful World. Casey Benjamin is on the sax here, Christian Sands on piano, Deseron Douglas on bass, and Tyrion Gully on the drums, with all sorts of cool guest artists. But let's hear the tune. This is What a Wonderful World on This Just In on Jazz 88.

music from Stefan Harris and Blackout, dedicated to Casey Benjamin, who is on the vocoder on this track, Stefan Harris on the marimba, and is from a forthcoming project entitled Legacy Dances. I'm excited to be able to play you all more of this project because there's some great stuff in there. You just heard the newest single. Coming up, music from Mike Clark with Eddie Henderson, Craig Handy, Esset Okon Esset, and Patrice Russian. This is from an album, Time Without Beginning, Kwan Ganjo. Also, a forthcoming project. I'm going to play you their take on Softly as in a Morning Sunrise. 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

0: Softly as in a morning sunrise is what you just heard from the forthcoming project Time Without Beginning, Kwon Ganjo, that featured Eddie Henderson on the trumpet, Patrice Rushen on the piano, Esiet Okon Esiet on bass, and Craig Handy on the sax, Mike Clark on the drums. You're listening to This Just In. I'm Yancey, bringing you new music, recent releases, and fresh adds to Jazz 88's library. Coming up, we'll hear music, a newer tune from Nduduzo Makatini featuring Tondo Zidane. We'll hear from Hannah Marks, maybe a little Charles Tolliver, and then more tunes. I've got some jazz rock fusion from Cindy Blackman Santana that is really rad. So we're going to get into those things after a few messages. Stay tuned.
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1: Cock on piano, Ron Carter on the bass, and Joe Chambers on drums. Before that, bassist Hannah Marks with a tune called Aggro. We also heard from Deduzo Macatini, Tethered, featuring Tondo Zidane. You're listening to This Just In. I'm playing you new music, recent releases, and fresh adds to Jazz 88's library. I'm Yancey, and after a few messages, we will hear new music from vocalist Somi and some jazz rock fusion from Cindy Blackman Santana. Stay tuned. 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

0: Jazz 88 Roots begins Friday night at 7 with the blues. 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

music from vocalist Somi. This project forthcoming as well. What Does It Take to Bloom? This tune you just heard, Throw Something. You're listening to This Just In here on Jazz 88. I'm your host, Yancey. 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

0: BBC News, I'm John Shea. Spain says the vast majority of migrants who flooded into its North African territory of Ceuta have since returned to Morocco. Officials said around 50,000 had made the journey, including 57 people who died trying to swim around border fences. The Prime Minister, Pedro Sanchez, blamed trafficking gangs for the crisis. He also called on other EU governments not to allow the situation to cause divisions over migration. But Italy says it's suspending the EU's border-free Schengen arrangements with Spain. Right-wing politicians, including Donald Trump in the United States, have used the crisis to highlight their own views on migration. The president of World Football, Gianni Infantino, is facing growing pressure over his proposal to sell off stakes in the World Cup. FIFA's chief operating officer has accused Mr. Infantino of deceiving and intimidating staff over the scheme. Hamas says it's agreed to disarm completely if Israel withdraws its forces and ends its attacks. But a senior Israeli official reiterated there'd be no military withdrawal from Gaza without genuine disarmament. A former Sri Lankan police chief has been sentenced to death for failing to prevent the Easter bombings that killed 269 people in 2019. The court found Pujit Jayasundara ignored intelligence warnings. Greek authorities have ordered the partial evacuation of a suburb west of Athens after a forest fire broke out. The state broadcaster reported that explosions were heard from the Mount Poikilo area, possibly from power infrastructure. The US State Department says it made an unfortunate error after it mislabeled countries on a map of Africa during a conference in Rio de Janeiro. An AI-generated map swapped the locations of six African nations. And six Fijians who were lost at sea for 36 hours have been rescued, clinging to planks of wood. The healthcare workers were travelling to a remote Pacific island. BBC News.
1: From the Jazz 88 newsroom, some of America's largest oil and gas giants had huge windfalls of spring profits as the war between Iran and the U.S. hampered petroleum shipments and consumers around the world paid inflated prices for fuel and experienced shortages. 6 months after it started, the conflict is still going strong, and most shipping through the Strait of Hormuz, a waterway that previously was a key delivery route for a fifth of the world's oil and natural gas, has come to a halt. With global supplies negatively impacted, prices for Brent crude, the international standard, rose from about $70 to over $100 a barrel for much of March, April, and May. Gasoline, diesel, and jet fuel prices climbed between early April and late June, increasing costs for motorists and airline travelers. ExxonMobil has reported doubling its second quarter profits to $14.53 billion, and Chevron nearly quadrupled its profits to $12.07 billion, according to the Associated Press, who reports that European oil companies also made massive profits. Minnesota officials are responding to a series of cyber attacks targeting technology at more than 30 community water systems across the state. Authorities say the incidents involved equipment used to remotely monitor and control water operations, but there are currently no requests for residents to change their water use. Investigators have not identified a specific suspect, and the inquiry remains active. State, federal, and local agencies are working with utilities to secure systems, restore operations, and prevent additional disruptions. And nurses at Hazleton Betty Ford's Center City campus have approved their first union contract, ending more than a year of negotiations and a two-week unfair labor practice strike. The agreement includes workplace safety improvements, protections for health insurance benefits, and recognition for all nurses in the bargaining unit, including on-call staff. Union leaders say the contract creates a stronger voice for nurses and includes commitments to add panic buttons and dedicated safety personnel. The nurses became the first unionized nursing group in Hazleton's history last year. In sports, the Minnesota Lynx extended their winning streak to 9 with a 104-72 win over the Toronto Tempo last night in Toronto. The Lynx will host Caitlin Clark and the Indiana Fever Sunday at noon. Cody Clemens blasted a walk-off grand slam to give the Twins a 4-3 win over the Royals yesterday at Target Field. Minnesota claimed the three-game series and has won 6 of their last 8 games overall. They'll head to Seattle to start a weekend series tonight against the Mariners. First pitch is set for 9:10. On the roads in Brooklyn Park, Highway 169 has the right lane closed at 114th Avenue for construction work until August 8th. And St. Paul expect delays in both directions at southbound 35E and 7th Street due to road construction until August 19th. Cooler temperatures this afternoon. We'll have showers as well. Highs just in the lower 70s. Mostly cloudy with a chance of more showers tonight and a low of 62. Warmer over the weekend. Sunny with highs in the lower 80s tomorrow and on Sunday. I'm Manny Hill for Jazz 88 News.

No need for the blues when you've got the afternoon cruise. Hey, it's Yancey, and I've got all sorts of jazzy sounds for your weekday wind down. Tune in Monday through Thursday from 3 to 7 p.m., and we get started at 2:30 on Fridays with traffic on the 10s. 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

Minnesota's Jazz Station 88.5 and music from Jane Ira Bloom, Drums Like Dancing. And we started this hour with Sonny Rollins, Traveling Light, Kenny Thomas, and Lila Ammons followed with Yesterday's. Good afternoon. I'm Manny Hill in for Travis Ryder on this Friday afternoon with you until just 2:30 today. As Yancey, who you just heard with a fabulous conversation with Adrian Young last hour on This Just In, Yancey will be back in this chair at 2:30 for the afternoon cruise. So just with you for 90 minutes today, and happy to be doing that for you. Coming up this hour, Karen Allison, Jackie Byard, and the Baltimore Jazz Collective is also on the way. But right now, here's Thievery Corporation with Samba Tranquille on Minnesota's Jazz Station 88.5.

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Jackie Byard earlier with Blues au Gratin here on Listener Driven Jazz 88. I'm Manny Hill in for Travis today. 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More music now, as up ahead we've got Willie Dixon and Memphis Slim, and we'll close out the hour with Charlie Hayden. But right now, Baltimore Jazz Collective, Minor Swing.

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3: Hi. I'm Donovan, and I'm a Jazz 88 summer intern. 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I go to school at Edison High. 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I am excited to continue my Jazz 88 internship throughout the summer. 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

0: Charlie Hayden to wrap up this hour. First song, the title of that one. Willie Dixon and Memphis Slim collaborate for Slim's Thing before that. My name's Manny Hill. I'm in for Travis on this Friday, and coming up in my final half hour with you before we give way to the afternoon cruise at 2:30, we'll start things off next hour with Hampton Hawes, Curtis Mayfield, and we'll also have Klaus Wiederreuther and Barbara Bruckmuller as well. MN90 coming up in the next hour as well. A piece of our state's history coming up before the afternoon cruise starts at 2:30. I'm back in 2 minutes with a look at national and regional news. But right now, here is world news from the BBC on 88.5 KBEM FM, Minneapolis, St. Paul, jazz88.fm online, a listener-supported service of Minneapolis Public Schools.
1: BBC News with Lisa Costello. Spain says the vast majority of migrants who flooded into its North African territory of Ceuta have since returned to Morocco. Officials said around 50,000 had made the journey, including 57 people who died trying to swim around border fences. The Prime Minister, Pedro Sanchez, blamed trafficking gangs for the crisis. The situation in Ceuta has heightened anxieties about illegal migration across the European Union. Italy has suspended the EU's border-free Schengen arrangements with Spain, and it's agreed with France to strengthen joint border controls. The president of World Football, Gianni Infantino, is facing growing pressure over his proposal to sell off stakes in the World Cup. FIFA's chief operating officer accused him of deceiving and intimidating staff over the scheme. The World Meteorological Organization says the El Niño weather pattern is expected to intensify over the next 3 months, contributing to continued heat waves, drought and violent storms. The UN is warning of apocalyptic conditions. Hamas says it's agreed to completely disarm if Israel withdraws forces and ends its attacks, but a senior Israeli official reiterated that there would be no military withdrawal from Gaza without genuine disarmament. Greek authorities have ordered the partial evacuation of a suburb west of Athens after a forest fire broke out on a mountain nearby. Exploding power infrastructure may have caused it. The US State Department says it made an unfortunate error after it mislabeled countries on a map of Africa during a conference in Rio de Janeiro. An AI-generated map swapped the locations of six African nations. Archaeologists using laser scanning technology have discovered hundreds of ancient earthworks in the Amazon rainforest. The circles, squares and other figures are spread across a vast area in the region between Brazil, Bolivia and Peru.
0: From the Jazz 88 newsroom, one of Scouting America's largest gatherings has abandoned spaces dedicated to gay youth, women and scouts of color as the organization contends with pressure from the Pentagon to walk back diversity efforts. The course change at the National Jamboree, which wraps up today, shows a shift in policy by Scouting America since the organization started getting flack from Defense Secretary Pete Hegseth over what he calls woke policies, according to the Associated Press. Some scouts that planned on attending the West Virginia event said they opted out because Scouting America abandoned the inclusion initiatives it previously embodied. Hegseth threatened to curtail the Pentagon's century-old partnership with Scouting America if it did not abandon its diversity initiatives. The organization, formerly called Boy Scouts of America, rebranded in 2024 to emphasize inclusion and the growing number of girls who joined the Scouts. A Scouting America spokesperson said the organization remains, quote, fully committed to welcoming and serving all youth, end quote, but did not address questions about the changes to the Jamboree. A fundraising campaign to restore the historic Fairmount Opera House in southern Minnesota has received a boost from two major donations. Executive Director Blake Potthoff says architectural and engineering work is underway on the 125-year-old building, with construction bids expected in early 2027. The project still needs about $1 million to move forward. Renovations include reinforcing the roof with steel supports. The Opera House has been closed to the public for the past 2.5 years. And researchers are still trying to determine why teen cannabis use has fallen so dramatically. U of M professor and researcher Marla Eisenberg says following the pandemic, young people are spending more time online and less time together in person.
2: Cannabis use is a behavior that typically takes place in a peer group. It's unsupervised time in somebody's basement, and that's kind of where that happens. If young people are staying in their separate houses and they're on their separate devices, it's just less opportunity to engage in some of those behaviors.
0: A U of M study found that cannabis use among teens fell from about 13% in 2013 to about 5% this year. And in sports, the Minnesota Lynx extended their winning streak to 9 with a 104-72 win over the Toronto Tempo last night. The Lynx are WNBA best 24-6 on the season. They will host Caitlin Clark and the Indiana Fever Sunday at noon. Minnesota United will host San Diego FC tomorrow night at 7:30. At Allianz Field. The Twins, following a 4-3 walk-off win over the Kansas City Royals yesterday, will hit the road tonight for the first game of a weekend series in Seattle against the Mariners. First pitch is set for 9:10. On the roads in Brooklyn Park, Highway 169 has the right lane closed at 114th Avenue for construction work until August 8th. And in St. Paul, expect delays in both directions at southbound 35E and 7th Street due to road construction that will last until August 19th. Cooler temperatures today. We'll see some showers this afternoon with highs in the lower 70s. Mostly cloudy with a chance of showers tonight and a low in the lower 60s. Should be a nice weekend, though. Warmer and sunny tomorrow with highs in the lower 80s. And look for the same on Sunday with highs in the lower 80s as well. I'm Manny Hill for Jazz 88 News.

Hey everybody, I'm Bobby Vandell, host of Bridge to the Blues. 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

We people who are darker than blue, oh, we're gonna stand around this town and let what others say come true.

Or is that really where it's at? We people who are darker than blue, this ain't no time for segregating. I'm talking about brown and yellow too. Hi, yellow girl, can't you tell? You're just the surface of our dark deep well.

Klaus Winterreuther and Barbara Bruckmiller collaborating for Freddy on that one here on Jazz 88. Hampton Hawes with his rendition of a song made very famous, of course, by the great Frank Sinatra, Fly Me to the Moon, started this hour. Then the great Curtis Mayfield, We the People Who Are Darker Than Blue, followed that. My name is Manny Hill, and thank you for lending me your ears on this Friday as I sat in for Travis today. Yahtzee has the afternoon cruise starting out at the bottom of this hour following MN90 at around 2:30. I leave you with the great Louis Armstrong, I Only Have Eyes for You. Have a great rest of your Friday and weekend.

0: Louis Armstrong.
1: I only have eyes for you. Welcoming you, listener, to the Afternoon Cruise on this Friday afternoon. I'm Yancey for Jazz 88. And at 2:30 on Fridays, we get started with our live drive time reports from the Regional Transportation Management Center. Standing by, none other than Mike Larson with First Alert Traffic.
2: This is Sunny Lane today.
1: 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What's up, Sunny Lane?
2: Hey, what's going on, Yancey? Glad to be here with you. We've got 94. This is actually 280 westbound at 94. I've got a jackknife semi there, and it's off to the left-hand side. Traffic getting by, but give those people some room to do their work. And also, this is crosstown. This would be eastbound at Tracy Avenue, Edina area. Crash off to the left side, taking up most of that left lane. Everybody getting by, but very carefully, as they well should be. We're live from the Regional Transportation Management Center. We are Jazz 88 Traffic.
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4: Early morning, June 7th, 1928, Captain Edward C. Smith piloted the USS America out of harbor on Isle Royale. He was Ojibwe, a member of the Fond du Lac Band. He knew this island, located 20 miles off Minnesota's north shore, better than anyone. At 69, this sailor had been navigating Lake Superior, its ports, dense fog, and hidden reefs for a good chunk of his life. It was said all he needed to pinpoint his location was the sound of the boat's whistle bouncing off the shore. On this dark June morning, he retired to his cabin after unloading passengers at a popular Isle Royale resort. He left the wheelhouse in the command of the brand new first mate, telling him to steer clear of the shore, but the mate must have lost his bearing or misinterpreted the warning, because minutes later, he ran the ship on a reef. Captain Smith made sure crew and passengers were all safely aboard lifeboats before he left the sinking USS America.
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0: music from Eddie Gomez. That tune, Pops and Alma. Before that, on the afternoon cruise, you heard from... No, that was our first song. Our first official song of the set of this afternoon. I'm Yancey. It's Friday. Feeling fresh thanks to this rain. We're getting some good hydration in the land. I know we've been in a kind of a sort of a drought. So I'm not mad at this. That Eddie Gomez was from an album called Per Sempre, featuring Massimo Manzi on the drums, Matt Marvuglio on flute, Teo Chavarella on piano, Eddie Gomez on bass, Marco Pignataro on sax, and now we've got Mike Larson with First Alert. No, Sunny Lane with First Alert Traffic.
1: Thank you. You got it right. We've got a crash on 94 westbound. This is directly on the overpass over 280. Jackknife Semi. It's on the left-hand side. Everybody getting by on the right-hand side, but be sure and slow down there and give those people some room to work. Same situation over on Highway 10. This is westbound at Round Lake Boulevard. We've got a crash on the left-hand side, and there's emergency vehicles there, and people are getting by on the right-hand side. Be sure and leave a little bit extra room between you and the car in front of you in these rainy conditions so that you've got room to slow down or stop in case of a need to do that. It's Drive Time Traffic on the 10s at Jazz 88. We're live from MnDOT's RTMC.

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0: music from saxophonist Melissa Aldana. Little Church is the name of this tune from her most recent release on Blue Note, Feline, featuring Gonzalo Rubalcaba, Peter Washington, and Kush Abadi. Before this, you heard from Samira Joy, You Stepped Out of a Dream. It's from her Grammy Award-winning project, Portrait. I'm Yancey. You're listening to The Afternoon Cruise here on Jazz 88. Coming up to close out the hour, Betty Carter and Roy Hargrove. So stay tuned after traffic with Sunny Lane.
1: 94, this is westbound, right over 280 on the overpass. Got a jackknife semi there, and tow truck is just now getting it attached, and we'll be seeing that leave shortly. Also, Highway 10, this is westbound Round Lake Boulevard, crash onto the right. That car's up on a tow truck as well. Should be clearing that out soon also. We're live from the Regional Transportation Management Center. We are Jazz 88 Traffic.
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0: Go. From Roy Hargrove, the inimitable Roy Hargrove, with the tenors of our time. You're listening to The Afternoon Cruise. Before that, Tight Mr. Gentleman from Betty Carter. Now we'll hear from Sunny Lane with First Alert Traffic.
1: 94 westbound. This is at 280, just over it, as a matter of fact, on the overpass. We've got a jackknife semi there getting it up on a tow truck, but it's going to take a little time to get that out. It's on the left-hand side, so be careful in that area. Stay to the right and give those people a little room to work. We've got I-35. This is northbound at Roselawn Avenue. Accident, crash off to the right. It's out of lanes of traffic. Just be careful there. It's drive time traffic on the 10s at Jazz 88 live from MnDOT's RTMC.
2: BBC News, I'm John Shea. Spain says the vast majority of an estimated 50,000 migrants who arrived in its North African territory of Ceuta on Thursday have returned to Morocco. Visiting Ceuta, the Prime Minister, Pedro Sanchez, condemned the influx as an attack and a violation of Spanish sovereignty. One Ceuta resident, Carmen González Bermúdez, says the police didn't do enough.
3: They were in the streets, but they weren't doing nothing. So that, for starters, feels really scary. They are not fighting this. They are just letting these people getting in. Morocco is telling us they can conquer us whenever they want. I think, honestly, I think, and with a heavy heart that I say this, this is the beginning of the end.
2: The authorities say 57 people died trying to cross the border. Italy has suspended the EU's border-free Schengen arrangements with Spain because of the migrant influx in Ceuta. It'll affect air and sea journeys between Spain and Italy. Our diplomatic correspondent is James Landale.
4: For the European Union, migration is often a source of disunion. Member states want people to move freely within the bloc, but that requires a strong external border, and there's often disagreement about how best to achieve that. Hence the furious diplomatic row over Ceuta. The European Commission President Ursula von der Leyen said the images coming out of there were unacceptable. Finland's interior minister said all European countries should support Italy's plan, claiming Spain had failed to protect the Union's external border.
2: The president of world football, Gianni Infantino, is facing mounting pressure over his proposal to sell off stakes in the World Cup and other competitions. Hours after one of Mr. Infantino's top advisers resigned, FIFA's chief operating officer accused Mr. Infantino of deceiving staff. Kevin Lamour told the AP news agency he was prepared to lose his job for speaking out. The BBC has approached FIFA for comment. Here's Adam Wilde from BBC Sport.
5: Kevin Lamour has become the latest to condemn plans to sell stakes in competitions. Earlier, one of Mr. Infantino's senior advisers, Carlos Cordero, resigned, calling the proposal a bad deal for football, whilst the Asian Confederation joined UEFA and its North and Central American counterparts in condemning the plans. FIFA, though, has vowed to continue, claiming the consultation process has been disrupted by incorrect media reports.
2: The World Meteorological Organization says the El Niño weather pattern is expected to intensify over the next 3 months, contributing to continued heat waves, notably in Europe, and to drought and violent storms in other regions. This year had already seen higher than average temperatures before El Niño got started. Globally, June was the second hottest month ever. In Europe, it was the hottest. World News from the BBC.
0: From the Jazz 88 newsroom, Arizona, California, and Nevada would take less water from the Colorado River to stave off crisis in the beleaguered waterway under a proposal announced today by the federal government. The proposal from the U.S. Bureau of Reclamation spares Colorado, Utah, New Mexico, and Wyoming from facing mandatory cuts for now. But it's a temporary fix as the states that rely on the river still fight over a long-term management plan for the dwindling 1,450-mile-long Colorado River, which serves as a crucial source of water for more than 40 million people in 7 western states. Years of overuse combined with rising temperatures and drought have severely depleted flows in the Colorado today than in decades past. Water supplies in Lake Powell and Lake Mead are the nation's two largest reservoirs, both on the Colorado River, have fallen to record low levels this year after an exceptionally dry winter in the drought-stricken west. Federal Forecasts show that by the end of the year, Lake Powell's water levels could fall so low they won't be able to spin turbines at the nearby Glen Canyon Dam. The proposed cuts in the lower basin states of California, Arizona, and Nevada would be the biggest to date and could have huge impacts across cities and farms, bringing higher water prices, increased groundwater reliance, more agriculture out of production, and conservation mandates in places where none have existed before. In regional news, the Eastern Area Incident Management Team has taken command of Minnesota's July lightning incident, where nearly 1,000 firefighters remain assigned to wildfires burning across northeastern Minnesota. The fire complex remains at just over 64,000 acres, though officials say overnight storms brought needed rain and cooler temperatures, helping slow fire activity. Among the largest fires, the Little Knife Fire is now 70% contained, while the Bear Trap Fire is 38% contained. Residents are urged to follow evacuation orders, burn restrictions, and keep drones away from firefighting operations. And the Minnesota Department of Employment and Economic Development announced today that the premium rate for Minnesota paid leave will remain steady for 2027. The rate is 0.88% of covered wages, which is the same rate for this year's first year of the program. More than 75,000 Minnesotans have taken paid leave in 2026 so far, totaling more than $600 million in payments. Deed says paid leave is now fully paid by premiums. That's news and in sports. The Twins won 4-3 over the Kansas City Royals. Minnesota heads to Seattle to start a weekend series tonight against the Mariners. First pitch is set for 9:10 p.m. In minor league baseball, the St. Paul Saints scored a 4-1 victory over the Omaha Storm Chasers on Thursday night. The Saints will play the Storm Chasers again tonight at 7:05. And soccer, Minnesota United plays San Diego FC tomorrow evening at 7:30. The Lynx won 104-72 against the Toronto Tempo, and they'll play the Indiana Fever this Sunday at noon. Here's a message. I'm back with weather and more music.
6: August 4th marks what would have been Louis Armstrong's 125th birthday. 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
0: And this afternoon, showers will continue with a high near 69 degrees. Tonight, showers likely, then mostly cloudy skies with a low around 62. It's currently around 67 degrees, still raining, a little foggy, a little misty. 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I am your host, Yancey. Let's hear from Bud Powell before the next traffic break.

0: Bean and the Boys is the name of this tune from Bud Powell, Birdland, 1953. You are listening to the Afternoon Cruise here on Jazz 88. I'm your host, Yancey, here with Sunny Lane, who's got traffic.
1: We've got I-35W. This is northbound at 35th Street, Minneapolis. It looks like could be a stall off to the right-hand side. Highway Helper is there. They're on the shoulder, but just be careful for them. Also, that jackknife semi 94 westbound over on the overpass of 280 is still off to the left-hand side. Emergency vehicles there. They still have not gotten that moved. That's going to take a little while. So go off to your right side there and give those people some space. 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
0: Coming up, music from Peter Erskine. This tune from his most recent release entitled Peregrine. I've got a bunch of new music in today. So throughout the program, you'll hear from the Visions Jazz Ensemble, Cindy Blackman Santana, new music from Somi, from Adrian Young and the Jazz is Dead crew, Stefan Harris and Blackout, Mike Clark with Patrice Rushen and Eddie Henderson and all these other folks. Got a good bag of music for you all this afternoon, so stay tuned. It's Jazz 88.

0: music from Peter Erskine. That was a tune called Contemplation from Peregrine, featuring Alan Pasqua on the piano, Scott Colley on bass, and Peter Erskine on drums. And you heard it here on the Afternoon Cruise. I'm Yancey for Jazz 88. It's Friday. It's a little gloomy, a little rainy, but that's okay. We're keeping it cute. We're keeping it cozy here on the Afternoon Cruise. Coming up, a rework of an American standard, a classic country song we'll hear, and then a more recent release from Antonio Adolfo. And yeah, we are moving and grooving right along. Red Mitchell, John McNeil, Irreversible Entanglements, Nate Smith, all on their way. So keep it locked to 88.5. I'll pass it off to Sunny Lane for First Alert Traffic.
1: 169 southbound. This is at 7th Street, Lincoln Drive. Crash off to the left-hand side. And kind of taking care of that, filling up that left lane. So down to one lane in that area. We're getting a backup happening right now. And that jackknife semi, 94 westbound at 280, is gone. It's gone on the tow truck, but the we've still got a tow truck there and highway patrol taking up that left shoulder. So be careful and allow those people to do whatever it is they need to do. Live from the Regional Transportation Management Center, we are Jazz 88 Traffic.

0: right now the music of Antonio Adolfo with Rafael Rocha on the trombone. This is a tune called Sambalayo. Before that, a take on the classic John Denver tune, Take Me Home, Country Roads. This is from the Visions Jazz Ensemble, this album entitled Of the People, in honor of 250 years as a country. Lots of different classic folk songs and jazz songs on this compilation. You heard from vocalist April Varner, as well as Jeff Parker, Alex Turner, Sam Butler, and more. You're listening to The Afternoon Cruise. I'm Yancey, here with Sunny Lane, who's got First Alert traffic.
1: 94 westbound, just over 280. We still have a tow truck there, two tow trucks now, and Highway Patrol. This is from a earlier crash there. It was a jackknife semi that is gone. But still a lot of activity in that area, so stay off to the right-hand side and give those people some space. Also, 169, this is at Lincoln Drive, 169 southbound. We've got a crash off to the left-hand side. And a highway helper is just arriving right now, so I'm sure that he's going to clear that left lane. And as a matter of fact, he is right now, so that left lane is closed as of now in that area. Live from Regional Transportation Management Center, we are Jazz 88 Traffic.
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0: irreversible entanglements on this tune. We Know, featuring Motherboard from the album Future, Present, Past. Before this, John McNeil from the album I've Got the World on a String. Blue Bossa featuring Jesper Lindgaard on bass, Doug Rainey on guitar, Og Tongard on drums. 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I'm Yancey, and I'm here with Sunny Lane, who's got First Alert traffic.
1: 52, this is northbound at Concord Street, St. Paul. The entire left shoulder is taken up by about four vehicles that are involved in a crash. The center lane is totally blocked by two cars that are involved in a crash. Everybody is getting by on the right-hand side slowly. And no emergency vehicles there as of yet. So we'll keep you posted on that one. But take it easy in that area. And 94 westbound, still above 280. We've got quite a bit of activity there, just about as much as we did when the jackknife semi was there. So that's all on the left-hand side. Two lanes are open, three lanes actually. So traffic's getting by, but give those people some space to do their job. It's drive time traffic on the 10s at Jazz 88. We're live from MnDOT's RTMC.

0: Charles Erland playing Freddie Hubbard's Red Clay with Eddie Henderson. Freddie Hubbard himself as well, Joe Henderson, also Patrick Gleason, Dave Hubbard. Here on the Afternoon Cruise, before that, Sarah Vaughan with the classic Misty, as we exist in this misty Friday afternoon. I'm Yancey, here with Sunny Lane, who's got First Alert traffic.
1: We've got Highway 52. This is northbound at Concord Street, St. Paul. The middle lane is blocked. The left shoulder is all blocked. You're only getting by on the right shoulder right now. All lanes blocked other than the right shoulder. Concord, northbound at Highway 52, northbound at Concord in St. Paul. Also, the 94 westbound overpass of 280. This is westbound 94. Still a lot of activity there on the left-hand shoulder from a previous jackknife semi. We are live from the Regional Transportation Management Center. We are Jazz 88 Traffic.
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0: music from Nate Smith on the drums, featuring Lionel Luweke on guitar. This tune is called Magic Dance. Also got Michael League on the bass. Before that, Sprig of That. A local crew playing a tune called Thorough Ghost, Other People. It's the Afternoon Cruise here on Jazz 88. I'm your host, Yancey, accompanied by Sunny Lane, who's got First Alert traffic.
1: 494 westbound, this is at Carver Avenue. We got a crash in the left lane, taking up that whole lane. It is closed. No emergency vehicles yet, but they will come. We've got a lineup of traffic there. Also, Highway 52, this is northbound at Concord Street in St. Paul. Only the right shoulder is open at that point. A big backup there as well. And also 252, this is southbound at 66th Avenue. Crash off to the right-hand side. Traffic getting by very slowly. It's drive time traffic on the 10s at Jazz 88. We're live from MnDOT's RTMC.
0: It's 4 o'clock on Friday, July 31st, and you're listening to the Afternoon Cruise here on 88.5 KBEM-FM in Minneapolis and St. Paul. 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Stay tuned for world news from the BBC, as well as national, regional sports and weather updates from us here at Jazz 88. It's rainy, foggy, and misty outside right now, around 67 degrees in the Twin Cities. Stay tuned.
2: BBC News, I'm John Shea. The boss of one of the companies recently hacked by out-of-control artificial intelligence models says AI firms must be held accountable for cyber attacks carried out by their creations. Clément DeLonge's company Hugging Face was breached by a rogue OpenAI bot that broke out of a test environment 2 weeks ago. Our cyber correspondent Joe Tidy reports.
3: Earlier this month, Hugging Face, an AI tool hub, became victim of the world's first fully autonomous hack by an out-of-control bot from OpenAI, the makers of ChatGPT. But since then, OpenAI has admitted its rogue bot hacked three other organizations too. And now, Anthropic, the maker of the chatbot Claude, says it too discovered its bot hacked three companies in similar incidents. Speaking to CNN, the CEO of Hugging Face, Clément DeLonge, said these types of hacks were illegal and should be treated as such.
2: The World Meteorological Organization says the El Niño weather pattern is expected to intensify over the next 3 months, contributing to extreme weather events in several parts of the world. With more details, here's Imogen Folks.
4: Globally, June was the second hottest month ever. In Europe, it was the hottest. But the WMO predicts things are likely to get worse. El Niño is strengthening. Over the next 3 months, its impact, combined with global warming linked to our use of fossil fuels, will bring more heat, more drought in some areas, and violent storms in others.
2: The president of world football, Gianni Infantino, is facing mounting pressure over his proposal to sell off stakes in the World Cup and other competitions. Hours after one of his top advisers resigned, another official, FIFA's chief operating officer, Kevin Lamour, accused Mr. Infantino of deceiving staff over the scheme. The BBC has approached FIFA for comment. Here's our sports correspondent, Andy Swiss.
5: A president must bring people together, unite them and inspire them, Kevin Lamour said. Today, we are experiencing the opposite. In a scathing statement, Mr. Lamour claimed FIFA's own administration was deceived about what he called the project of one person, adding that if he lost his job, at least I'll sleep well tonight. His sharp criticism followed the resignation of Gianni Infantino's senior advisor, Carlos Cordero, after he called the proposal to sell a stake in the World Cup to private investors a bad deal for football, while Asia became the third of FIFA's six confederations to publicly oppose the plan.
2: Spain says the vast majority of an estimated 50,000 migrants who entered its North African territory of Ceuta on Thursday have now returned to Morocco. The Prime Minister, Pedro Sanchez, condemned the influx as an attack and a violation of Spanish sovereignty. This is the latest world news from the BBC.
0: From the Jazz 88 newsroom. Missouri's voters have amended the state constitution over the past few years. affecting abortion rights, marijuana legalization, sports betting, and Medicaid healthcare coverage for low-income adults. Those initiatives would not have been feasible under a ballot measure going before voters on Tuesday. Missouri's proposed Amendment 4 would make it much more difficult to amend the Constitution by requiring citizen initiatives to be approved in all 8 of the state's diverse congressional districts instead of by a simple statewide majority. No other state has such a high standard, according to the Associated Press. Kelly Hall, executive director of the Fairness Project, a national progressive group supporting ballot initiatives, says that Missouri's Republican lawmakers are hoping to prevent taking hold. Hall said, quote, "It would be nearly impossible for citizens to participate meaningfully in any sort of direct democracy," end quote, and warns that other states may follow suit. About 33% of American states allow people to bypass their legislatures by gathering signatures to put proposed constitutional amendments on the ballot. In most of those states, a simple majority of voters is all that's required to approve constitutional amendments. In regional news, a federal judge in St. Paul on Friday denied an emergency request to block a Minnesota law banning artificial intelligence technology that can depict a person naked without their permission. Judge Donovan Frank rejected X.AI's call to halt the law before it could take effect on Saturday. The company's court challenge can continue, and Frank scheduled a hearing for next month. X.AI sued the state over the law earlier this week, alleging it would infringe on the company's First Amendment rights, as well as those of its users in Minnesota. It said without the immediate injunction blocking the law, it would have to turn off certain features on its AI model, Grok. The ban is the first of its kind in the country, and the bill sponsor, Senator Aaron McQuaid, DFL of Apple Valley, said it's an extension of an existing ban on deepfakes generated by AI, meant to prevent the creation of the images and videos before they can be disseminated. And starting Saturday, Minnesota is taking a more robust approach to investigating non-fatal shootings. After a long debate, the council voted 7-5 on Thursday to apply for the Minnesota Clearance Grant Program from the U.S. Department of Justice. The grant program financially supports law enforcement, prosecutors, and crime analysts to investigate non-fatal shootings as soon as they are reported. The federal money will be used to upgrade imaging technology connected to the National Integrated Ballistic Information Network, a national database of digital images of the unique markings left behind on bullet casings after a weapon is fired. The system helps investigators quickly link guns to crimes in other cities and states with the goal of disrupting a cycle of violence before it escalates to a homicide. The grant program has support from conservative and progressive nonprofits. That's news. And in sports, the Twins will play the Mariners tonight at 9:10 p.m. The Saints play the Storm Chasers tonight at 7:05. In basketball, the Lynx play the Indiana Fever this Sunday at noon, and tomorrow evening at 7:30, Minnesota United hosts San Diego. Here's a message, then I'm back with weather and more music.
1: Hey everybody, I'm Bobby Vandell, host of Bridge to the Blues. Join us tonight from 7 to 9 as we kick off 12 hours of blues here on Jazz 88.
0: This afternoon, showers will continue with a high near 69. Tonight, more showers, mostly cloudy skies, and a low of 62. It's currently 67 degrees in the Twin Cities. 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I'm Yancey. Charlie Parker will keep you company until the next traffic break.

0: Billy's Bounce from Charlie Parker. Here on the Afternoon Cruise, I'm Yancy. We've got trivia coming up in about 20 minutes. So get your thinking caps on. Start grinding those brain gears together. I'll pass it off to Sunny Lane now for First Alert Traffic.
1: We've got northbound 52. This is just north of Butler Avenue. We've got some activity on the left-hand side, some construction, perhaps a crash there. I'm not sure from my angle, but at any rate, the left lanes are closed, and we're getting by on the right in that area. And also, Highway 52, this is northbound at Concord Street in St. Paul. Two left lanes closed, right lane open. So that's a nice backup there. We've got about a mile and a half backup at this point. We're live from the Regional Transportation Management Center. We are Jazz 88 Traffic.
0: Coming up, we'll hear from La Lucha, Jeff Coffin and Wycliffe Gordon, Allison Nash, playing a tune, a classic tune. This is Body and Soul for Jazz 88.

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0: Robert Lockwood Jr. getting us ready to bridge to the blues this evening. He's playing the Walking Blues right now. And before that, we heard from this crew, La Lucha. Their newest project is called Tides. We heard a rendition of Body and Soul. This is Jeff Coffin, Gianna, Wycliffe Gordon, and Allison Nash. And you heard it here on the Afternoon Cruise. I'm Yancey. And Sunny Lane's going to give you first alert traffic updates.
1: 494, this is eastbound at Highway 52. It looks like we've got a stall right in the middle of the freeway there, taking up the center lane. And everybody going off to the left or the right. And 169 southbound at Cedar Lake Road. Got some activity on the right-hand side. Looks like a crash and a tow truck is there. Everyone getting by on the left two lanes. Slow down tonight. We've got slippery conditions. Keep a little space between you and the car in front of you, and we'll be okay. Live from the Regional Transportation Management Center, we are Jazz 88 Traffic.

0: music from the David Blake Quartet. This is a tune in an album called Radio Casual, featuring Dobbin Ryu on piano, Warren Louis on bass, and Jonas Esser on the drums. It's time for trivia, but first, traffic with Sunny Lane.
1: The 46th Street entrance ramp onto 35W South. At the bottom of that ramp, we had a crash earlier, and there still is a lot of activity there. Everybody is getting by now, but it's been slow, so expect a buildup in that area. We're live from the Regional Transportation Management Center. We are Jazz 88 Traffic.
0: All right, Sunny Lane, it's time for trivia.
1: I'm just so thrilled and a little bit scared as well.
0: All right, well, we're counting down the days until the Minnesota State Fair. And so today's question is another question about the animals that are at the fair. Today's question is this. Breed names of Buttercup, Dorking, and Maltese belong to which state fair animal? Breed names of Buttercup, Dorking, and Maltese belong to what state fair animal? That's the question today.
1: The second one is, could you
0: Dorking,
1: spell that for me?
0: D-O-R-K-I-N-G.
1: Okay, Dorking. And the third one again
0: Maltese,
1: is?
0: Maltese. Maltese and Buttercup. These are breed names for what state fair animal? That is the question today.
1: Okay. All right. That's really scary. Thanks a lot.
0: All right. Talk soon. I'm going to, if you've got a guess for today's trivia, shoot me an email, studio@jazz88.fm. I want to know that about the breed names of Buttercup, Dorking, and Maltese. Which state fair animal do those breed names belong to? Buttercup, Dorking, and Maltese. We're going to hear from Charles Tolliver after this message, so stay tuned. It's Jazz 88.
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still got time to get your guesses in for today's trivia question, which is this. Breed names of Buttercup, Dorking, and Maltese belong to what state fair animal? Breed names of Buttercup, Dorking, and Maltese belong to what state fair animal? Send me an email, studio@jazz88.fm.

0: music from Johan Wallman. This is a tune called 1234 from his album Not Tired, featuring Dana Stevens on the sax, Ingrid Jensen on trumpet, Nick Moran on bass, Adam Nussbaum on drums. Before that, Charles Tolliver on the trumpet with Gary Bartz, Herbie Hancock, Ron Carter, and Joe Chambers, a tune called Right Now. Right now, it's time to reveal the answer to today's trivia question, but first, traffic with Sunny Lane.
1: Now, we've got this issue at the bottom of the 46th Street entrance to 35 southbound. Still really messy there, and it's causing kind of a congestion in that area and a backup as a result. Other than that, things are looking pretty good. A few situations where cars are off to the right-hand side, so be careful for that. One deal we should mention is 252 southbound at 66th Avenue. We've got four or five cars off to the right-hand side. Not too much traffic in that area, so not a big impact. We're live from the Regional Transportation Management Center. We are Jazz 88 Traffic.
0: All right, today's question was this. Breed names of Buttercup, Dorking, and Maltese belong to what state fair animal?
1: My brain trust up here said dogs, but I am going to answer something different. I'm going to go, I think I remember, if I'm correct, as a kid there was a Dorking chicken, so I'm going to go with chickens.
0: Congratulations, Sunny Lane. You are correct.
1: Ooh.
0: Chickens. Buttercup chicken, Dorking chicken, Maltese chicken. You can look up these images on Google. The buttercup chicken is like a red head and like black speckled body. Dorking is like a black body with white feathers on top. And then the Maltese seems to be all black feathers. And then the other thing that comes up when I look up these chicken names is different dishes. So I'm looking at like a roast chicken in a crock pot right now as well.
1: Oh, that's kind of sad after you describe the chickens.
0: It is sad. But you can see all these chickens at the state fair this year, I suppose. So now you know.
1: Well, hopefully they're not getting slaughtered when children are around. Right?
0: Absolutely not. I'm sure you can get some cooked chicken at the state fair. Definitely that.
1: Yeah.
0: And you
1: we'll
0: can
1: get
0: also
1: some cooked chicken admiring the chickens.
0: Exactly. Oh my gosh. All right. Well, thanks for playing, Sunny Lane. Talk soon.
1: You bet.
0: Shout out to those who got the correct answer today, Bob and Bridget, Craig. And then shout out to Dick, Marco, and Tammy for your participation. You're listening to Chicken Leg from the Delvin Lamar Organ Trio right now. We're going to hear a fun one from Louis Jordan and his Timpani 5. So stay tuned for that. It's Jazz 88.

0: Christian McBride's Cold Chicken Sweet, Movement 3 from his album Without Further Ado. Before that, Louis Jordan, Ain't Nobody Here But Us Chickens. All in honor of our trivia question today. You're listening to The Afternoon Cruise. I'm Yancey. Sunny Lane's got traffic.
1: Yeah, we don't have a whole lot going on right now. We've got a 694 westbound at Highway 65. We've got an incident on the right-hand side that's slowing down traffic. And 494 northbound at Baker Road, we've got three cars off to the left-hand side, but they're all on the shoulder. Not really blocking any traffic, but just give people a little space. And as I said earlier, slow down a little bit out there. We've got slippery conditions because of this rain, and we need a little more space between you and the car in front of you in order to stop or slow down. Live from the Regional Transportation Management Center, we are Jazz 88 Traffic.
0: I got the chance to interview Adrian Young of the label Jazz Is Dead. Adrian Young is in town tomorrow at Indeed Brewing for the big show. And he's supported by Abby Wolf and Kavyesh Kavaraj, as well as the Laurels String Quartet for some local talent. You'll hear the interview, then a tune from his newest album. It's all coming after these messages. It's Jazz 88.
2: It's been a tough stretch for farming, but even in a year like this, there's good news. 7 years of data show that farms in the Minnesota Ag Water Quality Certification Program earn about 1.5 times the net income of non-certified farms. The practices behind certification, like using inputs wisely and diversifying cropping systems, keep proving their value. A local expert helps you build a plan. 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
1: Quest, Andrew Lojero, and Adam Block, Jazz is Dead was founded by Adrian Young in 2017. The label has since released 27 albums in partnership with jazz greats like Gary Bartz, Roy Ayers, Marcos Valle, and tons more. I spoke with Adrian about his process when choosing collaborators, as well as the origins behind the label's name.
2: So one of the co-founders, Andrew Lojero, was promoting a show for Keon Harold, which is our boy. We were like, man, we love this dude so much, but jazz doesn't sell. And he was like, yeah, man, jazz is dead. And then he's like, wait a minute, jazz is dead. Wait a minute, that's kind of cool. Maybe we should call the show Jazz is Dead. I was like, yeah, that's cool maybe for a show, man. But I'm not sure if it'd be a record label because we always wanted a jazz record label. And we did that and Keon's show sold out. And then we just continued it and just did a label and it just took on its own identity. What we wanted to do was bring in these maestros, bring in these elder statesmen and women to record new music in the vein of what they could have done in the 70s for today, continuing their conversations from yesterday. The process is just working with people that are available, that are still alive, that still have something to say, and that we actually like as people, which is the biggest one.

we really love Brazilian music, and we love the people that we've worked with in Brazil, you know, to the point where we have so many different Brazilian records. Our newest one coming out is with Joyce, who's a pioneer of women's samba music. Like, she's just insanely talented. Joyce Moreno, we have had album coming out, but we did one with Carlos Dafe, which is the Prince of Soul of, that's his name in Brazil, Prince of Soul. Carlos Dafe, Dom Salvador, there's so many, Azimucci, Marcos Valle. At the same time, Tony Allen and Ebo Taylor, you know, but then also going to like a Gary Bartz and Roy Ayers. Like, it's something where we kind of go around the world to make this music, but it's based on a crate digger's perspective. Us, again, being DJs, what's the stuff that we love around the world? Let's go there. Let's bring our community to their community and make something new, because it's not going to be all the way theirs or all the way ours. It's going to turn to something new. It's just about sharing energy, man. Sharing energy through music, which is that universal language.

0: In a world where more and more artists are turning to digital and even artificial intelligence-powered tools to shape their sound, Adrian stands out as a fully analog producer. We talked about his new initiative, Played by Humans, which is a software combating AI-generated music.
1: Music is community. Music is something that's supposed to be made by people. And when you listen to salsa music, or you're listening to samba, or you're listening to hip-hop, you're listening to different regions, creating art to provide to the people. For a long time, artists just have not been making money, and we don't want to give revenue streams to the computers. Computers don't need money, right? And AI is just taking away money from artists, but moreover, the real important thing is that music is communication. And if somebody's receiving communication from a computer, you're processing that information differently. We just have to make sure we continue protecting the sanctity of music, and that's why we launched the initiative. My entire catalog is analog. It's a different sound and a different process, because when people are recording analog, we're not doing a million takes. We're just doing this many takes to get this result. Whoever works with me understands that there are no computers in the studio with me. Everything that you're doing is live, and that's just what it is.

My two latest projects on my Linear Labs label, which is the sister label to Jazz Is Dead, are Young and Afro Disco Mucosa. So Afro Disco Mucosa is an album that's a straight Afrobeat album, and it's highly inspired.

0: by the album I did with the Afrobeat pioneer, who's no longer with us, Tony Allen, and also Ebo Taylor. So everything I learned from them, I put into this Afrobeat album, and it's Afrodisco Mocosa. It's like a, basically the story, my fake story that helped drive my music, is that I was like a Ghanaian producer that went into the state, up to the States in like 76 or 77 to buy disco records. And I came back to Ghana to produce these disco records, but the Afrobeat in me kind of pushed a more Afro disco sound. And that's why I call it Afro Disco Mocosa. And then Young is my orchestral Adrian Young, David Axelrod meets Arthur Verikai meets like the great maestros of yesterday for tomorrow. That's what that is. So it's like my, kind of like my magnum opus from an orchestrated composer perspective.
1: So jazz is dead. A provocation and also a bold statement plastered on walls, whispered in headphones, echoed through venues. Not a farewell, but a rallying cry, a tribute to the past and a charge toward the future. A reminder that the spirit of jazz, the innovation, the rebellion, the soul has never stopped evolving. You've been listening to an interview between myself and Adrian Young. And you can see Adrian Young perform on Saturday, August 1st at Indeed Brewing in Minneapolis. I'm Yancey for Jazz 88. Stay tuned for more music. My interview with Adrian Young will live on KBEM's website, jazz88.fm, starting next week. And again, catch Adrian Young at Indeed Brewing tomorrow, supported by Abby Wolf and Kavyesh Kaviraj, as well as the Laurels String Quartet. It's going to be a fun time. You're listening to The Afternoon Cruise here on Jazz 88. I will play you some of Adrian Young's new music after BBC World News and after this traffic update from Sunny Lane.
2: 494, this is northbound at Baker Road. Got a crash off to the left-hand side. Three vehicles involved. Highway patrol and tow truck there, slowing down traffic. They're not blocking any lanes, but they're walking around, so give them some space. It's drive time traffic on the 10s at Jazz 88. We're live from MnDOT's RTMC.
1: It is 5 o'clock on this Friday, July 31st. Still lightly raining, foggy and misty, around 67 degrees in the Twin Cities, and you're listening to 88.5 KBEM-FM in Minneapolis and St. Paul. 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Stay tuned for world news from the BBC, as well as national, regional sports and weather updates from the Jazz 88 newsroom. And coming up in the next hour, Illinois Jacquet, Adrian Young, Mike DeRubo, some Alabama Shakes. So keep it locked to 88.5.
3: BBC News with Fiona MacDonald. The boss of one of the companies recently hacked by out-of-control artificial intelligence models says AI firms must be held accountable for cyber attacks carried out by their creations. Clément Delong's company, Hugging Face, was breached by a rogue OpenAI bot that broke out of a test environment 2 weeks ago, our cyber correspondent Joe Tidy reports.
4: Earlier this month, Hugging Face, an AI tool hub, became victim of the world's first fully autonomous hack by an out-of-control bot from OpenAI, the makers of ChatGPT. But since then, OpenAI has admitted its rogue bot hacked three other organizations too. And now Anthropic, the maker of the chatbot Claude, says it too discovered its bot hacked three companies in similar incidents. Speaking to CNN, the CEO of Hugging Face, Clément Delong, said these types of hacks were illegal and should be treated as such.
3: The World Meteorological Organization says the El Niño weather pattern is expected to intensify over the next 3 months, contributing to continued heat waves, notably in Europe, and to drought and violent storms in other regions. FIFA's chief operating officer has accused the boss of World Football of deceiving staff over his proposal to sell off stakes in the World Cup. Hours after one of Gianni Infantino's advisers resigned, calling it a bad deal for football, his COO Kevin Lamour told the AP news agency the plan was the brainchild of just one person and that he was prepared to lose his job for speaking out. The BBC has approached FIFA for comment. Here's Adam Wilde.
5: Kevin Lamour has become the latest to condemn plans to sell stakes in competitions. Earlier, one of Mr. Infantino's senior advisers, Carlos Cordero, resigned, calling the proposal a bad deal for football, whilst the Asian Confederation joined UEFA and its North and Central American counterparts in condemning the plans. FIFA, though, has vowed to continue, claiming the consultation process has been disrupted by incorrect media reports.
3: Spain says the vast majority of an estimated 50,000 migrants who arrived in its North African territory of Ceuta on Thursday have returned to Morocco. The Prime Minister, Pedro Sanchez, condemned the influx as an attack. Local resident Carmen González Bermúdez was critical of the police.
6: They were in the streets, but they weren't doing nothing. So that, for starters, feels really scary. They are not fighting this. They are just letting these people getting in. Morocco is telling us they can conquer us whenever they want. I think, and with a heavy heart that I say this, this is the beginning of the end.
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1: From the Jazz 88 newsroom, Seattle's police chief has stepped down after criticism of the city's handling of information about Sunday's fatal mass shooting. Seattle Mayor Katie Wilson announced the resignation of police chief Sean Barnes and said she will replace him with Deputy Chief Andre Sales. Barnes was away at a law enforcement conference when violence broke out at the Bite of Seattle, an annual three-day festival. Three people, including one suspect, were killed and four others were wounded. Police intercepted a 15-year-old suspect that was seen firing into a crowd and persuaded him to surrender, and they are still searching for at least one other person. Mayor Wilson acknowledged that the city was slow to communicate in the aftermath. 5 hours elapsed between the initial announcement of the shooting and the notice there was no threat to the public. Also, the city also failed to send notifications through its emergency alert system. Wilson said in a statement, quote, what I did not fully understand at that moment was how little information had reached the public or press since the incident began at 6 p.m. She added that if she'd known, she would have pushed for an immediate briefing, according to the Associated Press. In regional news, Minnesota's new domestic violence law goes into effect tomorrow, Saturday, August 1st. The law includes several provisions, like officers will now have 14 days to arrest a domestic violence suspect instead of 72 hours, and firearms must be surrendered to authorities. DFL Senator Bonnie Westland of Plymouth said this.
7: The bills we passed this year have eliminated some of the loopholes in domestic violence law that we believe will save lives. Too often, domestic violence is treated as a single incident, when we know that it is most often a pattern of escalating abuse.
1: Other provisions include funding for advocacy groups to work with the victims and confidentiality program protecting a victim's address. And a St. Paul iron foundry is shutting down after years of legal battles over its emissions. The foundry announced the closure Thursday, just over a week after appearing in court over a challenge to its permit. Regulators with the Minnesota Pollution Control Agency were trying to revoke it and said the foundry has a track record of noncompliance with the state's air pollution laws. Northern Iron has long faced criticism from both regulators and local residents in the Payne-Phelan neighborhood. In 2023, state regulators fined the foundry after an inspection found that operators had removed some of its pollution control equipment in violation of its permit. Regulators then required the foundry to apply for a new permit. They said those permit applications all came back incomplete. That's news and in sports. The Twins won 4-3 over the Kansas City Royals and now head to Seattle, starting a weekend series against the Mariners tonight at 9:10. Also tonight at 7:05, the St. Paul Saints will play the Omaha Storm Chasers after winning 4-1 on Thursday night. In soccer, Minnesota United hosts San Diego FC tomorrow evening at 7:30. And in basketball, the Lynx will play the Indiana Fever on Sunday at noon. Here's a message that I'm back with weather and more music.
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1: This afternoon, showers are going to continue. The high will be around 69 degrees, and tonight, showers still, mostly cloudy skies and a low of 62. It's currently around 67 degrees in the Twin Cities, still lightly raining, still foggy, still misty. 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I am your host, Yancey, for Jazz 88. We're going to hear from Illinois Jacquette before the next traffic break.

0: 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I'm Yancey, joined by Sunny Lane, who's got First Alert traffic updates.
1: 35W northbound at Sunset Road. Crash off to the left, taking up the whole left lane. As a matter of fact, most people are getting over to the right shoulder there. A little bit of a backup. Also, 94, this is westbound at in Elm Creek, Maple Grove area. We've got a two-car crash off to the left-hand side. A truck involved, too. Fire trucks there, lots of emergency vehicles, people just getting by slowly. So take your time, let these people do their job. Live from the Regional Transportation Management Center, we are Jazz 88 Traffic.

0: Music from the newest Jazz is Dead, number 27, featuring Joycey and Tutti Moreno. Of course, with Adrian Young, that tune was called Wanna Ete. Before that, from Adrian Young's newest project, Afro Disco Makossa, we heard Everybody. Getting you ready for weekend festivities here on the Afternoon Cruise. I'm Yancey. It's Jazz 88. We're going to hear from Mike DeRubo, Alabama Shakes, Jane Monheit, Coming Down the Way. Stay tuned for that. Also, some jazz rock fusion from Cindy Blackman Santana. We've got new music from Stefan Harris and Blackout, Mike Clark with Eddie Henderson, Craig Handy, Patrice Russian, and of course, vocalist Somi. So stay tuned to hear all of these folks. After traffic with Sunny Lane.
1: 35W northbound. This is at Sunset Road, Blaine area. Crash off to the right, left-hand side. The fire truck and emergency vehicles are blocking that left lane. Everyone's getting by very slowly onto the right-hand side of that freeway at that juncture. Also, 94, this is westbound. This is eastbound. This is in the Maple Grove area. Crash off to the left-hand side. Highway Patrol is on force there and slowing down traffic, so take it easy through that area. One more time, just to slow down a little bit this evening. Pavements are still wet in certain areas, and we leave a little bit extra space between you and the car in front of you, and we shouldn't have too many more problems. We're live from the Regional Transportation Management Center. 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

0: Alabama Shakes right here, right now, with Sound and Color. Before that, Mike DeRubo from his album Way Out Northwest. The Striking Distance was the name of that track. You are tuned into the Afternoon Cruise here on Jazz 88. I'm your host, Yancey. Coming up, Somi and Stefan Harris with Blackout. Coming after traffic with Sunny Lane.
1: 35W south, this is northbound at Sunset Road in the Blaine area. Still have a crash off the left-hand side there. Highway Patrol is blocking the left lane. Looks like it might be moving very shortly, though. So hopefully we'll get that area back on track. Big backup in that area right now, though. We are live from the Regional Transportation Management Center. 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

0: sounds of Stefan Harris and Blackout, featuring and dedicated to Casey Benjamin, who left town in 2024. This tune, in honor of Leo season, it's called Echoes of the Lion. And you're hearing Casey Benjamin on the saxophone with Christian Sands on piano, Deseron Douglas on bass, Terrion Gully on the drums, Stefan Harris on marimba. Before that, we heard from vocalist Somi a tune called We're All Falling from her forthcoming project, What Does It Take to Bloom? This project was recorded in Senegal and in Nigeria and in New York City and in Paris. Somi, such a beautiful vocalist. You heard her here on the Afternoon Cruise. I'm Yancey for Jazz 88, playing you brand new and even forthcoming projects, giving you the freshest of freshness on Friday. Passing it off now to Sunny Lane for First Alert Traffic.
1: A Highway 13 eastbound Lynn Avenue, Shakopee area. Crash off to the left-hand side. Plenty of emergency vehicles there. Left lane is closed. Everyone getting by slowly on the right. It's drive time traffic on the 10s at Jazz 88. We're live from MnDOT's RTMC.
0: Coming up, Count Basie, Jane Monheit. So keep it locked to 88.5. It's Jazz 88.

Be sure you join us Sunday nights at 8 for some really great music on Sinatra and Friends. Frank, Ella, Tony, and a host of other great American songbook singers, along with some of the best bands ever. That's Sunday nights at 8, exclusively here on Jazz 88.

0: Jane Monheit, I'll Be Seeing You. Before that, music from Count Basie, Whirly Bird. You're listening to The Afternoon Cruise here on Jazz 88. We will be closing out 5 o'clock with some Oneness of Juju from Space Jungle Love. That's coming after traffic with Sunny Lane.
1: Highway 13, eastbound Lynn Avenue, Shakopee area. Crash off to the left-hand side, left lane closed. Everyone getting by on the right lane very slowly. Take your time through there. We've got some pedestrians walking around trying to take care of business. It's drive time traffic on the 10s at Jazz 88. We're live from MnDOT's RTMC.

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0: oneness of Juju with Space Jungle Funk. To close out the 5 o'clock hour of the afternoon cruise, I'm Yancey for Jazz 88 here, accompanied by Sunny Lane with First Alert Traffic.
1: Highway 13, this is eastbound Lynn Avenue, Shakopee area. Crash off to the left-hand side, and everybody's getting by on the right. And thankfully, not too much traffic in that area right now. The system looks pretty clear. The pavement is drying up nicely, and everything's running pretty smoothly. We're live from the Regional Transportation Management Center. We are Jazz 88 Traffic.
2: I'm Captain Michael Pertel from West St. Paul. 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
4: BBC News with Fiona MacDonald. The boss of one of the companies recently hacked by out-of-control artificial intelligence models says AI firms must be held accountable for cyber attacks carried out by their creations. Clément Delong's company, Hugging Face, was breached by a rogue OpenAI bot that broke out of a test environment 2 weeks ago. Our cyber correspondent Joe Tidy reports.
5: Earlier this month, Hugging Face, an AI tool hub, became victim of the world's first fully autonomous hack by an out-of-control bot from OpenAI, the makers of ChatGPT. But since then, OpenAI has admitted its rogue bot hacked three other organizations too. And now Anthropic, the maker of the chatbot Claude, says it too discovered its bot hacked three companies in similar incidents. Speaking to CNN, the CEO of Hugging Face, Clément Delong, said these types of hacks were illegal and should be treated as such.
4: The World Meteorological Organization says the El Niño weather pattern is expected to intensify over the next 3 months, contributing to continued heat waves, notably in Europe, and to drought and violent storms in other regions. This year had already seen higher than average temperatures before El Niño even got started. Our climate reporter, Mac Poynting, has more details.
6: Already we've seen some of the impacts that we typically see from an El Niño. So, for example, below average rainfall in the Indian monsoon. And what the UN hopes is that countries in parts of South America, Southeast Asia, where we're anticipating impacts over the coming months, that they'll take much greater steps to prepare.
4: Meanwhile, the European heat wave has sparked extensive wildfires across the continent, the worst of which are currently burning in Greece. In the central Boeotia region, the authorities ordered hundreds to evacuate by boat after a coastal town became hemmed in by flames. FIFA's chief operating officer has accused the boss of world football of deceiving staff over his proposal to sell off stakes in the World Cup, hours after one of Gianni Infantino's advisers resigned, calling it a bad deal for football. His COO, Kevin Lamour, told the AP news agency the plan was the brainchild of just one person. The BBC's approached FIFA for comment. Here's Lizzie Greenwood-Hughes.
7: Pressure is mounting on Gianni Infantino, who's finding himself increasingly isolated. He insists his plans are a golden opportunity to turbocharge the development of the game globally. But many of Infantino's supporters are deserting him. So there are some very real consequences all the time the plan remains alive. Meanwhile, for FIFA, it seems to be business as usual, with only them yesterday sending out letters regarding plans to further expand the Men's World Cup to 64 teams in 2030.
4: World News from the BBC.
0: From the Jazz 88 newsroom, Arizona, California, and Nevada would take less water from the Colorado River to stave off crisis in the beleaguered waterway under a proposal announced today by the federal government. The proposal from the U.S. Bureau of Reclamation spares Colorado, Utah, New Mexico, and Wyoming from facing mandatory cuts for now. It's a temporary fix as the states that rely on the river still fight over a long-term management plan for the dwindling 1,450-mile-long Colorado River, serving as a crucial source of water for more than 40 million people. Years of overuse combined with rising temperatures and drought have severely depleted flows in the Colorado today than in decades past. Water supplies in Lake Powell and Lake Mead, the nation's two largest reservoirs both on the Colorado River, have fallen to record low levels this year after an exceptionally dry winter in the drought-stricken West. Federal forecasts show that by the end of the year, Lake Powell's water levels could fall so low they won't be able to spin turbines at the nearby Glen Canyon Dam. The proposed cuts in the lower basin states of California, Arizona, and Nevada would be the biggest to date and could have huge impacts across cities and farms, including higher water prices, increased groundwater reliance, more agriculture out of production, and conservation mandates in places where none have existed before. In regional news, the Eastern Area Incident Management Team has taken command of Minnesota's July lightning incident, where nearly 1,000 firefighters remain assigned to wildfires burning across northeastern Minnesota. The fire complex remains at just over 64,000 acres. Officials say overnight storms brought needed rain and cooler temperatures, helping slow fire activity. Among the largest fires, the Little Knife Fire is now 70% contained, while the Bear Trap Fire is 38% contained. Residents are urged to follow evacuation orders, burn restrictions, and keep drones away from firefighting operations. And a federal judge in St. Paul on Friday denied an emergency request to block a Minnesota law banning artificial intelligence technology that can depict a person naked without their permission. Judge Donovan Frank rejected XAI's call to halt the law before it could take effect on Saturday. The company's court challenge can continue, and Frank scheduled a hearing for next month. XAI sued the state over the law earlier this week, alleging it would infringe on the company's First Amendment rights, as well as those of its users in Minnesota. It said without the immediate injunction blocking the law, it would have to turn off certain features in Minnesota. Turn off certain features on its AI model, Grok. The ban is the first of its kind in the country, and the bill's sponsor, Senator Aaron May Quaid of Apple Valley, said it's an extension of an existing ban on deepfakes generated by AI meant to prevent the creation of images and videos before they can be disseminated. That's news. And in sports, the Twins start a weekend series against the Seattle Mariners at 9:10 this evening. The St. Paul Saints also play the Storm Chasers tonight at 7:05. Minnesota United soccer team hosts San Diego FC tomorrow at 7:30, and the Lynx play the Indiana Fever Sunday at noon. Here's a message, then I'm back with weather and more music.
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0: And a forecast for the evening. Showers are likely, then mostly cloudy skies with a low around 62 degrees. Tomorrow will be sunny with a high near 84. It's currently 68 degrees, overcast, gray, a little damp out there. And you're listening to the Afternoon Cruise. I'm Yancey for Jazz 88. Let's hear from Billy Strayhorn before the next traffic break.

0: Billy Strayhorn with Upper Manhattan Medical Group. It's the afternoon cruise on Jazz 88. I'm Yancy here with Sunny Lane, who's got traffic.
1: Third Highway 13, eastbound Lynn Avenue, Shakopee area, still messed up in that left lane. We've got a lot of emergency vehicles cleaning up a previous crash. Yeah, and other than that, the system is running fairly smoothly. We're live from the Regional Transportation Management Center. We are Jazz 88 Traffic.

0: Taj Mahal, Caldonia is what you're hearing right now. Before that, Randy Ingram with a tune called Aesthetic, an homage to Bill Evans. You're hearing it here on the Afternoon Cruise on Jazz 88. We have moved and grooved right into the evening time. Stay tuned to Bridge to the Blues at 7. You'll hear a rerun of a Lucas Duke joint. Shout out to Pavel French. We'll also hear from Smokestack Lightning in Blues Before Sunrise, leading us into roots music all weekend. I'll pass it off to Sunny Lane for our first alert traffic update.
1: Things going fairly smoothly out there in the system, but we want to remind you that MnDOT says the summer months are the deadliest months on the roads. A majority of those killed last year involved speeding or alcohol. Make good choices to increase your odds of staying alive. We're live from the Regional Transportation Management Center. 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
1: It really bothered me to be raised in a racist environment because I hate living in a place where there's not equality, you know, where somebody's exploited. And I saw a lot of that in the Ozarks where I was raised.
0: In 1969, NEA jazz master Charlie Hayden formed an experimental big band called the Liberation Music Orchestra. It became a powerful vehicle for music born from Hayden's social and political beliefs.
1: Because I felt very strongly about the injustice in the world coming from the United States too, which goes along not just with racism, but with exploiting people and going into war for corporations to make money to fuel the war. And it just keeps going round and round. And so that's been a part of my music ever since I can remember, is to try to let people know how I feel about the injustice in the world.

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0: The subject of our NEA Jazz moment, Charlie Hayden and the Liberation Music Orchestra, with a tune called Not in Our Name. Carla Bley is on piano as well as arranging with Curtis Folks, Anish Sharon Freeman, Miguel Zenon, Matt Wilson, Steve Cardenas, all in that orchestra. You heard it here on the Afternoon Cruise. I'm Yancey. Coming up in the playlist, Annette Cohen for some clarinet action, Movable Feast for some local music action, and then some John Hendricks and Friends down the way. So just keep it locked to 88.5 as we move and groove into the weekend. I'll pass it off to Sunny Lane for First Alert Traffic.
1: 35W southbound, this is at the 35th, 36th Street exit. We've got some activity on the right-hand side. A crash was involved, and it's off to the shoulder. But if you're taking that exit, just be very, very careful and give those people some room on the right-hand side. It's drive time traffic on the 10s at Jazz 88. We're live from MnDOT's RTMC.

0: Anat Cohen from this album Notes from the Village that was After the Rain. Anat Cohen on clarinet and bass clarinet with Jason Lindner on piano, Omer Avital on bass, Daniel Friedman on the drums. You're listening to The Afternoon Cruise. I'm your host, Yancey. We're moving and grooving into the evening time, into the weekend here in the Twin Cities. Jazz 88's got you covered with all sorts of sounds. In traffic with Sunny Lane.
1: 35W southbound. If you are taking the 35th, 36th Street exit, just be careful there. We've got some activity on the right-hand side. People walking around. A two-car crash that occurred a while ago. Highway Patrol is there. Tow truck. So just take it easy on that exit ramp and give those people some space. We're live from the Regional Transportation Management Center. 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

tobatele, senza gakoko.

0: Movable Feast with a tune called A Jumping Off Place. And Movable Feast, I believe, includes, no, I know it includes our local fave, Kevin Washington, on the drums. And this is an album. No, excuse me. Yeah. Movable Feast. This is the name of the album, the name of the crew: Peter Washington, Kevin Washington, Peter Virks, Jeff Bailey, and Tommy Barbarella. That's what you just heard here on the Afternoon Cruise. I'm Yancey here with Sunny Lane, who's got traffic.
1: We still just have the situation at 35W southbound at the 35th Street exit, 35th, 36th Street, and people walking around there on the right-hand side due to a crash that happened earlier, and we just want to give them some space. So be very careful if you're taking that exit. Just slow down a little bit there and give them some space. It's Drive Time Traffic on the 10s at Jazz 88. We're live from MnDOT's RTMC.
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0: I do love when we cruise together, closing out another week of the afternoon cruise with D'Angelo. Before that, John Hendricks and Friends in Summer. Welcoming the month of August. Welcoming all that August brings. I'm wishing you all a safe, fun weekend. Seems like the weather's going to be good. Hopefully the skies will be clear. So if you can, let that sun hit your face. Let a breeze flow through your hair. Let some water touch your skin. Soak it up. Soak up the summer. Soak up the summer this weekend for me. I'm Yancey. Again, you've been listening to The Afternoon Cruise. We'll bridge to the blues in just a moment after our final traffic update from Sunny Lane.
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1: 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You as well, Yancey. It was a pleasure.
0: 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Likewise.
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